0: But despite media reports, Tehran is desperate for a deal.
1: They talk a lot differently when they're talking to me than they talk when they're talking to the media or the television set. They're looking to do a job, and they get on television, they say the exact opposite.
0: Back home now, and Glenorchy City Council has given the green light to a $150 million chocolate experience in Hobart's northern suburbs. The tourist attraction, to be built by Cadbury next to its factory at Claremont, is set to feature a building inspired by a foil chocolate wrapper, housing an interactive cacao forest, virtual reality experiences, and the opportunity to make your own chocolate bar. It's slated to be completed by the end of 2028. And Dolly Parton has been forced to cancel her Las Vegas residency over health concerns. But the singer's assuring fans there's no need to worry.
2: I'm responding really well to meds and treatments, and I'm improving every day.
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0: To sport now, and Nathan Buckley's shut down suggestions. He'd consider the Carlton coaching job if the Blues were to sack Michael Voss. Buck's very blunt in his response when asked about it on Fox.
4: I haven't even thought about it.
0: The former Collingwood legends rumoured to be the front-runner to coach the Tasmania Devils when they join the AFL. Arsenal's firmed as the favourite to win this year's English Premier League title after Manchester City was held to a 3-3 draw at Everton this morning. The Sky Blues lucky to get a point after scoring the equaliser in the 97th minute.
5: It's Doku! Wonderful goal! 3-3!
0: Man City is now 5 points behind the Gunners with just one game in hand. And some of the world's top tennis stars have blasted prize money at this month's French Open, despite the overall pot climbing to more than $100 million. Jannik Sinner, who's won more than $25 million in prizes alone, is among those, saying that the event does not pay enough. And that is the latest in news and sport. I'm Britt Aylin.
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6: Dear Mum, I couldn't decide what to get for Mother's Day, so I got you this card instead. 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
1: Good morning, I'm Britt Aylin. Mortgage holders are bracing for another rate hike today, with the Reserve Bank tipped to take the official cash rate to 4.35%. CanStart's Sally Tindall says it'll add another $91 to the average monthly repayment on a $600K loan, pushing many households to the brink.
2: It could mean that they cannot clear each and every bill that's coming down the line. If that's you, understand that you're not going to make a monthly repayment and put up your hand for help as soon as possible before you miss that bill. It is critical.
1: The Tasmanian Electoral Commission's continuing its vote count for the upper house seat of Huon today, with the focus on rechecking first preferences. Telephone, provisional and out-of-division votes were added to the tally yesterday, but the margin between independents Dean Harris and Claire Glade Wright remains tight. There's less than 3% of the vote separating the two, with political experts predicting the outcome won't be determined until the distribution of preferences. Two marine rescue volunteers are among three people who've died in a boating accident off the northern New South Wales coast overnight. Tragedy struck when their boat capsized while coming to the aid of a stricken yacht near Ballina. Four people have been confirmed to have safely made it to shore. Tasmanian firefighters have commenced industrial action this morning, with members of the United Firefighters Union ceasing practicing building evacuations and the silencing of fire alarms in instances where there's no fire. It's slated to continue for 10 days as the union seeks pay parity with other advanced tradespeople in the state service. The state government says it's continuing to negotiate in good faith. Meantime, union members at the University of Tasmania's Hobart campuses are walking off the job this hour. The National Tertiary Education Union says they're striking against the continued absorption of wage losses, the normalisation of overwork and the ignoring of threats from unregulated AI. And there are calls for a ban on the marketing of fatty foods to Tasmanian students in order to help them make better choices. The Food for Health Alliance argues our kids are bombarded with unhealthy food everywhere they go. The Cancer Council's Abby Smith suggesting Tasmania follow in the footsteps of other jurisdictions.
3: Look around and you'll see fast food outlets being built directly across from schools, billboards right next to schools. Our kids are just inundated.
1: It comes as Australia's largest preventative health conference is being held here in Tasmania this week, with more than 400 experts gathering in Hobart today and tomorrow to share the latest research about various actions to prevent people from getting sick and thereby easing pressure on hospitals and ambulance services.
0: 7HO Classic Hits Sport.
1: Suns coach Damien Hardwick says there's still plenty of room for improvement for Jamari Ugle-Hagan. The former number one draft pick booted three goals in the win over the Giants at the weekend, with Dimmer telling AFL 360 he'll only get better as the season continues.
4: That fitness will come over the next 3 to 4 weeks, and then we think the second part of the year is we think we're really hit his straps. So he's very excited about what the prospect may be, as are we as a footy club, but we've also got to temper our expectations a little bit that he's only two games into a relatively long season.
1: And in the VFL, an knee complaint from Devil Zach Adams could see him out of action for a number of weeks. Teammate Baxter Norton says his absence will be felt.
5: He obviously plays a massive role for our team, as that winger that can drift behind the ball but also drift forward. So we've got plenty of depth, but yeah, we'll definitely miss him.
1: Tasmania's next up against Werribee on Saturday. That is the latest in news and sport. I'm Britt Aylin.
0: 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Made in Hobart, 7 days a week. Now, another hour of the best songs of all time on DAB+. This is 7HO Classic Hits.

0: again. We never heard from them again. Better music and more of it. 7-8 Show Classic Hits. We're using this autumn to make next summer safer. 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
8: Good afternoon, I'm Olivia Hicks. Tasmania's Treasurer has tiptoed around the question of possible forced redundancies in the Department of State Growth. 250 jobs are said to be cut when the department is scrapped in favour of a new entity to be called Building Tasmania.
9: By sheer logic, everything is an option. The actual question I was asked was whether it was something that we were contemplating, and the answer to that is no.
8: Erica Betts there. New South Wales police say the two marine rescue volunteers killed during a rescue on the north coast will be remembered as heroes. The pair killed when the rescue vessel flipped while on its way to help a stricken yacht near South Ballina. A third man who had been on the yacht also died. Superintendent Joe McNulty says the deaths have devastated the community.
10: They volunteered their life to save others, and heroically when they went out last night in a difficult sea condition to a vessel in distress, confirmed distress, to save the life of another mariner. So they are heroes.
8: Meantime, St Helens Marine Rescue says it extends its heartfelt condolences to the Ballina community and Marine Rescue New South Wales volunteers. It comes as a sobering reminder of a 2015 incident on the northeast coast of the state where three volunteers had a lucky escape when the boat they were in capsized while trying to rescue a yacht that had become stuck on a sandbar. Older Tasmanians are facing big private health insurance hikes from next April, with some retirees set to be slugged an extra $1,600 a year, courtesy of the federal government's plan to remove higher rebates for over 65s. Industry modelling shows those with golf cover are facing premium hikes of 20%. Tasmanian Liberal Senator Wendy Askew says representatives from the local independent retiree community have described the decision as deeply unfair.
11: This decision will only force more people onto Tasmania's already overstretched public health waiting lists.
8: And the celebs have walked the Met Gala stone pathway carpet. Stars of the show include Blake Lively, Bad Bunny and Emma Chamberlain, while Heidi Klum has brought her Halloween costume prowess to the event, transforming into a marble statue. This year's theme is Fashion is Art.
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8: Turning to your sport now, and West Coast veteran Elliot Yeo has apologised for his dismissive post-match comments, but insists the fallout is being blown out of proportion after he refused to agree the club is in a rut following their fifth consecutive loss.
12: Clearly, who likes losing? I hate losing, but how can you not see the positives in where in the direction we're going? And I know it's hard at the moment, but the kids that we've got coming through are just, they're just going to be stars of the game.
8: And AFL club Collingwood has reportedly made an early approach to troubled Brisbane superstar Lachie Neal, hoping he might be tempted to change sides next season. I'm Olivia Hicks. That's the latest now from the newsroom.
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1: It's astounding. Time is fleeting. Madness takes its toll. But listen closely.
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13: Good afternoon, I'm Olivia Hicks. In State Parliament this morning, the Premier has been asked if he'll try and find out the full amount of fluorphenicol used by salmon companies while the permit for the antibiotic was active. Data from the EPA shows 3.3 tonnes of fluorphenicol was used across three salmon leases in the south of the state over 2 months, but the full amount remains unknown. Independent Peter George suggested the Premier ask the animal medicines regulator or the salmon companies for the figure. Jeremy Rockliffe told Parliament he can't intervene, and the EPA will release the information as it receives it from the salmon companies. The Prime Minister has confirmed he's been in touch with the Indigenous Australians Minister following the death of Kumanjai Little Baby. The five-year-old was found dead after she went missing from an Alice Springs town camp last month. 47-year-old Jefferson Lewis is charged with murder. When asked if he'll be visiting the area, Anthony Albanese said, sorry, business is taking place.
8: I spoke with Mel and Deary McCarthy just yesterday and have been in touch as well with Marion Scrimgeour. I understand sorry business is occurring and I've been respectful of that.
13: Police say the deaths of three people, including two marine rescue volunteers on the New South Wales north coast, has devastated the local community. The rescue vessel flipped while on its way to help a yacht that was struggling near South Ballina, with only four of the seven people making it to safety. Superintendent Joe McNulty says the two volunteers who died are heroes. The third man who died had been on board the stricken vessel.
14: That male is in his mid-50s. We don't know his formal whereabouts at this time, and he's yet to be formally identified, but he was deceased and he was not wearing a life jacket.
13: Construction works are set to begin on four new teacher residences at Smithton in the state's northwest. Minister for Education Joe Palmer says the new residences are part of the Tasmanian government's $15 million teacher residences program. Building contractor Bishop Constructions will deliver the works, which will provide teachers with four modern, fit-for-purpose residences on Massey Street in Smithton. And the Derwent Valley Council has issued an apology to residents after reneging on its promise to reopen the Bushy Park War Memorial Pool. Assessments of the site have found a number of compounding issues, making it impossible to safely operate.
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13: Turning to your sport now, and Lions co-captain Hugh McCluggage says they will no doubt be beefing up security after a parent of an Oz kicker took a photo of the club's whiteboard and shared it online. The board listed strengths and weaknesses of their Essendon opponents. McCluggage says it was never meant to be public.
15: We'll learn from it. Privacy and security needs to be lifted around the place.
13: While Lachie Neale is reportedly now on the radar of Collingwood, the Pies reportedly showing interest in recruiting the dual Brownlow medalist who could leave Brisbane at the end of the season. I'm Olivia Hicks. That's the latest now from the newsroom.
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10: Good afternoon, I'm Olivia Hicks. The Prime Minister says he understands mortgage holders are under pressure ahead of today's interest rates decision. It comes ahead of next week's federal budget, with the PM saying the conflict in the Middle East is having an impact on the economy here. Anthony Albanese says the budget will aim to address that.
11: And that is part of the context in which we have been trying to frame a budget with volatility in the global economy, which everyone can see, everyone knows about.
10: Tasmania's tourism minister has defended the appointment of Jack Jumpers coach Scott Rolfe as an ambassador for our state. The basketball figure, who is vocal about his love for Tasmania, signed a $95,000 contract for the ambassador role last month. Labor leader Josh Willey bringing up the deal during question time today to ask Jane Hallett about the timing of the contract around the announcement of job cuts within state growth. Ms. Hallett said the contract had been signed first. The man accused of abducting and killing Kumanjai little baby has been excused from appearing at court in Alice Springs. 47-year-old Jefferson Lewis is facing three charges, including one count of murder, after the 5-year-old girl was found dead. The case will return to court in July. The Glenorchy City Council has approved the $150 million chocolate experience at Cadbury. The experience at the historic Cadbury factory site in Claremont in the state's south is forgoes to welcome 431,000 visitors a year, inject over $120 million into the Tasmanian economy annually, and support more than 300 construction jobs and more than 200 ongoing roles. The project is due to be completed by September in 2028. And a cell in the Melbourne jail has been put up for auction. The prison once housed some of Australia's most infamous inmates, including Ned Kelly and Mark Chopper Reed. Cell 120, which measures 2 by 3 metres, is expected to fetch around $90,000.
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10: Turning to your sport now, and Brisbane co-captain Hume Cluggage has weighed in on the club's whiteboard saga. Photos of the team's whiteboard were taken in their clash against Essendon, listing Bombers players' strengths and weaknesses, which included the partner of Jackson Pryor. The Lions leader says he's personally apologised.
12: If we had our time again, we wouldn't have involved his partner in it. It's as simple as that. Things stand in a really good place. I've called him. I've spoken to him about his partner as well, and we'll leave it at that, out of respect for the two of them.
10: And Hawks co-captain James Sicily has been cleared to play the Dockers on Thursday night. The star defender will be right to play after overcoming an ankle issue suffered in last week's draw against Collingwood. Veteran Jack Gunston will also make the trip west. I'm Olivia Hicks. That's the latest now from the newsroom.
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0: 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It's fair to say we can't do 2 push-ups or 2 sit-ups. So we'll play 2 songs from the one artist instead. This is the 2 Up to 2.

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Nope. Best call it the two after two. 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
13: 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We're playing two songs from the same artist. 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
10: Good afternoon, I'm Olivia Hicks. Mortgage holders in Tassie are about to be stretched even thinner. The RBA has handed down its highly anticipated rates decision, opting to hike interest rates by 0.25%. It's our third rise in a row and brings the official cash rate to 4.35%. Children's author Craig Silvey has pleaded guilty to child exploitation offences after his two other charges were dropped. The 43-year-old has fronted Fremantle Court today, charged with possessing, producing and distributing child exploitation material. He's back in court in July. Tasmania's Treasurer has tiptoed around the question of possible forced redundancies in the Department of State Growth. 250 jobs are set to be cut when the department is scrapped in favour of a new entity to be called Building Tasmania.
11: By sheer logic, everything is an option. The actual question I was asked was whether it was something that we were contemplating, and the answer to that is no.
10: Erica Betts there. The marine rescue community has been left devastated following the deaths of three people in a boating accident in the waters of Ballina in New South Wales. Two rescuers among those killed after their vessel flipped while on its way to help a struggling yacht. Premier Chris Minn says many rescuers are volunteers who put their lives at risk to help the community.
12: It's part and parcel of the Australian character that you would do that for your neighbour, for your community member, for someone in your neighbourhood. But it's just such a challenging time for this wonderful organisation.
10: The wider Tasmanian marine rescue community says its thoughts are with everyone involved. Tasmania's Tourism Industry Council is welcoming progress on a new chocolate experience for the state's south. Glenorchy City Council has approved plans for a $150 million chocolate tourism development in Claremont and is expected to be completed in 2028. The Tourism Council's Chief Executive Amy Hills says unique attractions help keep the visitor economy strong.
13: We've heard about those fond stories that people right across the globe have about chocolate and about Cadbury. So we're hoping that we can get the message out and really ensure that this is another plank for people to visit Tasmania.
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10: Turning to your sport now, and a boost for the Hawks this Thursday night. Co-captain James Sicily is set to return after hobbling off during last week's clash against Collingwood with an ankle issue. Coach Sam Mitchell says it's nothing major.
14: He just rolled his ankle. Get a carry on from him, probably. I think he'll be fine. I mean, technically they'll say he has to get through training, but expect him to play.
10: Will Day also trained fully today, set to be around a month away from returning in his recovery from a shoulder injury. And Adelaide's confirmed skipper Jordan Dawson will play against Richmond on Sunday. He returned to training yesterday after missing the showdown in the wake of his brother's death. I'm Olivia Hicks. That's the latest now from the newsroom.
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9: Good afternoon, I'm Olivia Hicks. The boss of the Reserve Bank has defended today's interest rate hike, the third in a row. The RBA increased the cash rate by 25 basis points to 4.35%, blaming high inflation. Governor Michelle Bullock says inflation would only get worse if they didn't act.
10: If left unchecked, higher costs get embedded into price and wage setting decisions. These second round effects could lead to even higher and persistent inflation, and if so, would require even more tightening in monetary policy to get inflation under control.
9: Tasmanian firefighters seeking a better pay deal from the state government are planning to continue their industrial action for the next 10 days. The action launched today includes a ban on on-call arrangements and refusing to turn off fire alarms after it's been determined there is no fire. The United Firefighters Union's Lee Hills has told the ABC about 400 firefighters are taking part in the action.
11: Up to 10 days to start with. Our understanding is the government's bargaining representatives gone back to seek approval to put a starting position on the table. We're only doing it for a short period to ensure that members actually receive that starting point.
9: In state parliament, the Premier has been asked if he'll try and find out the full amount of fluorphenicol used by salmon companies while the permit for the antibiotic was active. Data from the EPA shows 3.3 tonnes of fluorphenicol was used across three salmon leases in the south of the state over 2 months, but the full amount remains unknown. Independent Peter George suggested that Premier ask the animal medicines regulator or the salmon companies for the figure. Jeremy Rockliffe told Parliament he can't intervene and the EPA will release the information as it receives it from the salmon companies. The man accused of abducting and killing Kumanjai little baby has been excused from appearing in court in Alice Springs. The 47-year-old allegedly murdered 5-year-old Kumanjai little baby last month. And construction works are set to begin on 4 new teacher residences in the state's northwest. Minister for Education Joe Palmer says it's part of the Tasmanian government's $15 million teacher residences program. Building contractor Bishop Constructions will deliver the works, which will provide teachers with 4 modern fit-for-purpose buildings on Massey Street in Smithton.
0: 780 Classic Hits Sport.
9: Turning to your sport now, and the AFL is reportedly set to slap Carlton with a $75,000 fine following a review into the club's decision to play Elijah Hollins while he was having a mental health episode. The 24-year-old was hospitalised just 5 days after the Round 6 game against Collingwood. The fine is believed to be going towards mental health organisation Headspace. And the Sydney Sixers have revealed former Aussie all-rounder James Hopes is their new Big Bash coach. He's inked a 2-year deal. I'm Olivia Hicks. That's the latest now from the newsroom.
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23: Showtime. Good afternoon to you.
24: Hello, how are you?
23: I'm very well, my friend.
24: I've got a question for you.
23: Mm-hmm.
24: It's Time Out Australia has just released the 10 most popular Cadbury chocolate bars for 2025.
23: Is it one of those lists released by Cadbury?
24: Read into what I've just said.
23: Yeah,
24: the 10 most popular Cadbury chocolate bars of last year. So chances are yes.
23: Okay, I'm game.
24: I'm outraged by the one that's come in at number 2. Let's start at number 10. A 12 breakaway? What's that?
23: No.
24: How about, do you know what it is, Ryan? A 12 breakaway? No. Number 9, a flake. Why isn't flake number 1?
23: Well, a 12 is a bit like a flake, isn't it?
24: Number 8 is the boost. Number 7.
23: Boost. I got no time for that boost.
24: The Dairy Milk Marvelous Creations, the jelly popping candy. I can see why those are up there on number 7. 6 is the crunchy.
23: I love a crunchy.
24: Chalk. That's like eating into a piece of chalk.
23: No, they're good.
24: Texture on your teeth.
23: Crunchy's my go-to.
24: Is it?
23: Yeah.
24: A picnic, that's not my thing.
23: I like
24: thing
23: a
24: either.
23: Picnic.
24: I like a cherry ripe that's coming at number 4.
23: Yeah, cherry ripe's a little bit understated.
24: Number 3, Dairy Milk. Mm. I must say, I prefer dark chocolate these days.
23: Do you like a big bar or a small bar?
24: Just a small one. Now, I'll come back to what number 2 is. Number 1 is the 12. Why isn't the cherry
1: isn't
24: ripe?
1: The twirl like
24: my
1: a
24: favorites
1: flake?
24: Are the cherry ripe or the flake.
1: Okay.
24: Number two, I refuse to believe this is the second most popular Cadbury chocolate bar. Turkish Delight.
1: Oh, it's rage bait.
24: This list is rage
1: bait.
24: Ryan, what do you think?
2: I hate the Turkish Delight.
1: It's rage
24: bait. So do I.
1: I like the Turkish Delight,
24: do
1: but that's,
24: you?
1: Just,
24: nah.
1: That's just rage bait.
24: Why don't we just put spearmint lollies in here?
1: That's just rage bait. That's just...
24: Well, I've fallen for
1: nothing
24: it.
1: Nothing to see here. Move on. Move on. There is nothing to see because it's Tin Hat Tuesday.
24: Well, there, move on. Nothing to see. Look, we've... Our JFK... Assassination
1: away, what
24: information.
1: Else do I have to say?
24: Our assassination information revealed here last week by a caller got 10 million views on Facebook.
1: And you were just saying to me before that you don't want to be known as the conspiracy.
24: I mate. Don't, because I don't. I'm not a conspiracy theorist. I'm really not. And someone later on said something about, oh, this is one for you, Amanda, as a conspiracy theorist. Yeah. I'm not a this isn't me.
1: When I said some time ago, should we be leaning into this in a world of Joe Rogan where everyone believes every amount of bullshit, should we be the person, the people, responsibly broadcasting and calming people?
24: Well,
1: and you said lean into it.
24: No, I didn't say lean into it. I said it's just a bit of stupid.
1: Mm-hmm.
24: But so many people are picking this up. I mean, for example, one that I've seen a lot this week is that we're in for someone who, with the divining rod, to say we're for a cyber attack. I'm not going to talk about that because... Because it's not right, and I don't believe
1: it. So someone with divining rods is saying there's going to be a cyber attack.
24: Don't say it out loud, because I'm not going to lean into the anxiety.
1: Fair enough. Okay, well, we'll just have nice conspiracy theories. What about that?
24: We just want one. Like, we just want nice, funny ones. I've got a great celebrity
1: like
24: one today.
1: Like Turkey's Delight coming in at number two.
24: What a crock. The divining rods say no.
1: We can't start this show until we do the Fast Five. That's all coming out. Jonesy and Amanda driving you home.
0: Jonesy and Amanda. Don't just listen. See the show.
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0: Jonesy and Amanda driving you home. It's time.
1: Jonesy and Amanda.
0: When I say time, it's time, not Time Out magazine with their little collab with Cadbury.
2: 10 most popular Cadbury chocolate bars in 2025. We've got Matt from French's Forest. Hello, Matt.
3: Hey, Jonesy, Amanda, how are you?
2: Very well. It says the most popular one was the Twirl, and the second one was the Turkish Delight. What are your thoughts?
3: I'm with you. I don't like the Turkish Delight. Mm. I'm actually at the bottom of the list, that one.
0: I'm saying this is all clickbait. We live in a clickbait world, and we're talking about it now. Do you see what's happening, man?
2: Yeah.
0: Tin Hat Tuesday. This isn't a conspiracy. This is what's happening.
2: I'm happy to be taken out by Big Chocolate, which was my favourite one, the Big Finger. Is that one giant block?
0: It's a Kit Kat, the Big Finger. But they changed it to another name that was more palatable. Anyway, Matthew.
2: The Proctologist, it's called. Matt, here's question number one.
0: I like the Big Finger, though.
2: In the Mario video games, what's Mario's profession?
3: Mario is a plumber.
2: Yes,
0: he's a plumber. Let's play Riff Raff.
2: Is there any old Riff Raff backstage?
1: Oh, Riff Raff. That's your name, Sam. Gotta keep up the Riff Raff.
2: All right, Matt, have a listen to this. What song has this riff? That's a goodie.
0: It's nice. As far as riffs go, it's all right.
2: It's a great.
0: What do you think, Matt?
3: Oh, I know the tune.
0: Sure.
2: Sorry, Matt. You're very generous today with the buzzer, Ryan, after
4: what's
2: yesterday.
4: Going on? Well, you said I was too quick yesterday.
2: Yeah,
4: taking my time.
0: Hey, Ryan.
4: What?
0: Amanda is never happy with anything you do.
2: That's not true.
0: Welcome to the world.
2: Oh, that's a terrible thing to say.
0: Welcome to
2: it. I'm not happy with anything you do, Brendan.
0: Of course. Let's go to Tamara in Ringwood North.
2: Hi, Tamara.
5: Hi, how you going?
2: Before we go to Riff Raff, what's your favourite choc? And do you think that Turkish Delight should be the second one?
0: Come on, I know we sound like one of those lame shows. What's your favourite chocolate?
2: Well, I just asked that very question.
5: The Twirl is beautiful.
0: Twirl?
2: And have you heard of the Twirl Breakaway? That's number 10. What even is that?
5: I'm not fond of that. Just the plain good old Twirl.
2: Okay.
0: Well, what's up on there, you know, the big peanut brittly thing? What was that thing?
2: I don't know.
0: What about a golden rough? What a waste of time.
2: The round thing.
0: What about a wagon wheel? I'll take you a wagon wheel.
2: No, the golden rough. Don't give me a peppermint patty anytime soon. But the golden rough, delicious.
0: I don't like coconut. What about Bounty? Remember Bounties?
2: Yeah, you said you didn't like coconut.
0: Yeah,
2: just the man who doesn't want to talk about chocolates all of a sudden infused.
0: I've been hit by big chocolate.
2: Tamara, have a listen to this. Yesterday we had to give out our favourite Star Wars phrase. How do you feel during that? Pull my fingernails off.
0: Do you know what it is?
5: The song.
2: What song is it?
5: Baby did a bad, bad thing.
2: Yes, that's it.
0: Chris Isaac. Did a bad, bad thing. Tamara, what country is the largest exporter of flowers? Is it the Netherlands, A, B, Colombia, or C, Kenya? The largest exporter of flowers in the world.
2: Not exploiter.
0: Exporter.
5: I was going to say the Netherlands.
2: It is the Netherlands. This is interesting. They control big tulip has got to them.
0: Yeah, right.
2: They're controlling over 50% of the global market. They ship over 7 billion cut flowers annually.
0: Mm.
2: Wow.
0: Wow. What does Kenya export?
2: A coffee. Oh, do they do coffee gold, I think?
0: What about Colombia?
2: Well, chocolate,
0: coffee. The book series A Song of Ice and Fire was adapted into what TV series, Tamara?
2: Tamara. We'll talk to you tomorrow.
0: And you get a pun to be getting on with. The book series A Song of Ice and Fire was adapted into what TV series? Jonesy and Amanda driving you home.
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2: Jonesy and Amanda driving you home for Jam Nation, and we are knee deep in the Fast Five.
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4: Fast Five.
5: We're up to question four, and Brendan's enjoying us having a chocolate chat along the way.
2: I just don't want to be one of those
5: shows. Yesterday we were one of those shows. What's your favourite Star Wars phrase? No, I put up with that.
2: We never said that. We never said that.
5: Yes, we did.
2: It was May the 4th yesterday.
5: Yeah.
2: And from memory.
5: Don't do it again.
2: Shut down all the garbage compactors at the detention level.
5: Stop it.
2: When Luke and the gang are stuck in the
5: Today's chocolate day.
2: And Ryan had his one.
6: Oh, Misa Jar Jar Binks.
5: Oh, come on. Hello, Marianne in Sunshine. How are you?
2: Marianne.
7: Good, how are you?
5: Very well. I'm not even going to ask you about chocolate.
2: Oh, come on.
5: No, you've ruined Christmas. You've ruined
2: Marianne,
5: everything.
2: What is your favourite chocolate that will make everyone from Cadbury and Time Out magazine happy? What is it?
7: All of them.
2: All of them.
5: My question pretty much was, does Turkish Delight deserve to be number two? Because I think it's a giant
2: Two. That's purely
5: clickbait. I'm asking Marianne, not you.
7: About what? Turkish Delight?
5: Should it be number two on the list?
7: No.
5: No, exactly. Yeah. No one agrees.
2: What would you put in there at number two, Marianne, just out of curiosity?
7: Polly Waffle.
5: Oh, wow.
7: I don't like it anymore.
2: The Polly Waffle was great.
5: Since it got into the pool during that movie scene.
2: And the Chiquito, which was like a Polly Waffle but different. Anyway.
5: I could talk about this all day, and I probably will.
2: Do you want to hear my Luke Skywalker impression
5: again?
2: No,
5: please. This is question number four for you. The book series called A Song of Ice and Fire was adapted into which TV series?
7: Game of Thrones.
5: This brings you to question five.
2: Marianne.
5: We can wrap up our chocolate talk now.
7: Hopefully.
2: Come on, Marianne.
5: What major fashion event is taking place today?
7: The Met Gala.
5: I just saw Heidi Klum. Yay. Dressed as a marble statue, but with erect nipples.
2: Have you got a picture?
5: Yeah, have a look.
2: Oh, you have? Oh, she really has a set.
5: I know. Oh, okay.
2: I was looking at her head, and then...
5: Oh, looking at her head. What a set. No. A set of ears.
2: Yes. A good set of ears. Congratulations, Marianne. You've won the jam pack. A pair of crossover huggy platinum and diamond earrings.
5: These look gorgeous.
2: Mother's Day gifting made easy thanks to Bevels. Marianne, thank you.
7: That's amazing. Earrings, diamond. Oh, great.
5: They're
7: thank
5: gorgeous. They're worth $400. I hope
2: they're
5: you
2: good
5: love
2: earrings
5: them.
2: As well.
7: Oh, my mum should love those.
5: Excellent.
2: Or you could get,
5: or
2: get,
5: you could
2: them
5: get her some flowers and keep them for yourself.
2: No,
7: she doesn't like flowers.
2: Okay, no judgment from us, Marianne.
5: And no Turkish Delight.
2: Karen. It'll be back again tomorrow. If you would like to register, by the way, jonesyandamanda.com.au. It's as simple as that.
5: Well, coming up in the next half hour, you know how you have those things, I was today years old when I realised, ...
2: Yep.
5: It's not about Heidi Klum, Brendan. It is, it's about honking your horn. We'll talk about it next.
2: I'm intrigued. Jonesy and Amanda driving you home.
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1: Jonesy and Amanda.
2: It's Jonesy and Amanda driving you home. Good afternoon.
3: I was today years old when I discovered something. You know how we have those stickers that we released last year? Mm-hmm. Honk if you like Jonesy and if you love, not like.
2: Honk?
3: If you love Jonesy and Amanda.
2: Because it's on my folder here, my studio folder.
3: Yeah, honk if you love Jonesy.
2: Holding that up for the kids at home for the studio camera.
3: Honk if you love Jonesy and Amanda. You know those ones, honk if you like pizza, honk if you're horny, all that kind of weirdo stuff.
2: I like the honk if you're horny one. That's good.
3: Would you always honk?
2: Well, I'm not always horny.
3: I can hear the groaning from our production team.
2: Well, I'm just saying, you know, you can't always be that way inclined.
3: We always thought, or I thought, it just meant it's like a joke. Honk, a honk if you like these things.
2: Yeah, honk if you love Jonesy and Amanda.
3: Honk if you love pizza.
2: Mm, mm.
3: But no. It's a sarcastic kind of joke. I don't know if we're the only ones that didn't get it, but apparently it's like a sarcastic, satirical joke so that you won't honk the driver. So if you're driving badly, they're not going to honk you because it's like, oh, well, you must love pizza if that's why you're honking. Do you know what I mean? Have I explained that well? So I thought it was literal. I thought it was if you like pizza,
2: I always just thought it was a marketing thing.
3: No.
2: So honk if you like pizza.
3: Yeah, and you see it
2: slash horny Jones slash Jonesy and Amanda.
3: All of that. Whereas, in fact, the origins of this is a sarcastic joke where honk if you like pizza means that if you're honking at me and my driving, it only means you like pizza, not that I'm a bad driver.
2: Oh, okay. Right. Yeah, okay. No, I never thought that.
3: Ryan, did you know?
4: No, I didn't know that.
3: No, apparently, online.
2: So this is a thing?
3: That's the original thing. We've all missed the point.
2: Because I remember when I was a kid, there was a sticker on a truck and it said, you touch my truck, I break your face. And I thought that was the funniest thing in the world. You don't see those stickers anymore.
3: No, and I don't think that's the same as this.
2: Well, there's, you know, I fish and I vote.
3: Yeah.
2: I shoot and I vote.
3: Yeah, I peel potatoes and I
2: vote.
3: Put them up my pants. All that stuff. But this one, apparently, we've all misinterpreted.
2: Mm, the honk.
3: The honk. I don't know if it's just us that think that, but I
2: because we released those stickers as an ironic thing. Really?
3: No, we didn't.
2: No, we put them out there because remember the good old days when you used to have honk if you're all the other things that you can be.
3: Yes.
2: But we didn't put them out as that.
3: But we didn't put them out in the true intent of what they're designed for, which is put that on your car so no one honks at you. Do you know what I mean? Have I explained this well enough?
2: So what you're saying, the person that puts it on the car
3: is saying, well,
2: is that much of a bad driver?
3: Well, or just
2: so they're getting honked all the time.
3: No, well, they're just negating it. It's a sarcastic joke. They're just negating. Well, if you're honking at me, must mean you love pizza. Not because of my terrible driving.
2: Okay.
3: It's ironic.
2: You know, don't you think? Why don't we put this to the whip poll? Ryan, whip poll.
3: Are you horny all the time? Did you know this? That's what we're asking.
2: No, I didn't know this.
3: Maybe we're the only ones that took this literally.
2: Yep. I was this old when I found this out.
3: Yeah.
2: And we can all gather together and either we're the biggest dumbos in the world.
3: Or we're all dumbos together. Honk if you're a dumbo.
2: Jonesy and Amanda driving you home.
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2: Therapy for the drive home. No Medicare rebate required.
3: Jonesy and Amanda across Australia. And the whip poll. The whip poll is a snapshot of the community's opinion on something. It's not like the pub test. The pub test is a snapshot of the opinion of people at the pub.
4: This is just a snapshot of where you are right now.
3: Mm-hmm. Today, did you know, honk if you like any given subject. Jeremiah Wright's been going through the various incarnations. Jeremiah
4: Wright. Well, a honk if you love Jonesy and Amanda. That's a sticker we have.
3: So that's one.
5: I found this one. I thought it was funny. Honk if you hate noise pollution.
4: Oh, yep. That's good.
5: Yeah. Honk if you're Jesus.
3: Oh,
5: yeah. Honk if you hate Jesus.
4: Oh.
5: Another one. And I like this too. Pretend to honk if you like mimes.
3: Okay.
4: See, that's a clever one. Honk if you hate Jesus, because no one's going to honk. That's what we've discovered is these are ironic. This is apparently the very beginnings of this in the 70s and the 80s. These stickers are ironic to stop people honking at you.
3: So the joke is on us, is what you're saying.
4: That's right. So when you honk if you like pizza, we think if you're honking at me, it means you love pizza, not because my driving's bad.
3: Yeah. Because you have no stickers, but you get the honker.
4: People don't honk me. They don't honk me.
3: Anyway, I didn't know this. Did you know this?
4: Did you know this, Greg?
6: Yeah, I sure did, yes.
4: Did you?
3: You did.
6: Yeah. Of course, I walk the streets quite constantly. I can see cars with stuff on their back of their, people with stuff on the back of their cars. Yes, I did.
4: Okay, thank you, Greg.
3: Go. Mary's with us.
4: Did you know this, Mary, or are we the idiots?
7: Well, I always thought it was tongue-in-cheek as well.
3: So you knew it as well?
4: You knew that it was taking the mickey out of people who honk, not the honky.
7: That's what I always thought.
4: Okay.
3: So, it's
4: so it is just, it's the honky. We've been idiots, Brendan.
3: Bob has joined
4: Hello,
3: us.
4: Hello, Bob. Did you know this, or is it just Jonesy and I that have no idea?
8: No, I knew it, Amanda, and congratulations on the afternoon show. Really enjoying it, although I miss you in the morning.
4: Oh, Bob, thank you, but I'm glad you've joined us on the fruited plains. But you're calling us idiots.
3: Yeah, we're Johnny Dumbo.
4: How do everyone know this but us?
3: Bob, thank you.
8: Well, I knew.
3: Oh, no, Bob still is.
8: Sorry, I just wanted to add, was that I believe it's illegal to honk a car horn except in an emergency.
3: And that is true.
8: They call it an emergency horn. You can get booked.
3: Yeah, that's true.
4: I'm going to get a sticker that says honk if it's an emergency.
3: I was watching RBT one night, and this guy, I was driving past the RBT, and his mate leaned over and went, me, me, me, me, me, at the cops, and the cops pulled him up and fined him.
4: Sober, but foolish.
3: Susan has joined us.
4: Did you know this, Susan?
7: No, not at all. I just thought it was a sign.
3: Okay.
7: Just a sign. Just something to say.
3: Okay, but Susan, you're one of us.
4: Yeah.
3: Thank you. And we'll wrap it up with Kelly.
4: Kelly, did you know that this was an irony?
9: Yes, I did, guys. And yes, it's a dangerous thing too. People shouldn't be honking unless it's an emergency.
4: That's right.
3: Or you're driving by an Amanda. And she's just gone all over the road.
4: That is so not true.
3: So, we're Johnny Dumbo.
4: We are indeed. Okay, well, we live and learn.
3: Which is scary because all these people listen to us.
4: Coming up the next half hour, we are going to be putting on our tin hats for Tin Hat Tuesday.
3: Yes.
4: And Emma Gillespie is an interesting story. It sounds like something the conspiracy theorists would love, but this is something that's happened to scientists in the States, and it's a little bit scary.
3: It's Jonesy and Amanda driving you home.
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18: Good afternoon, I'm Olivia Hicks. The boss of the Reserve Bank has warned inflation is likely to remain higher for longer, raising the risk of more interest rate hikes. It comes after the RBA increased the cash rate by 25 basis points to 4.35%, the third hike in a row. Governor Michelle Bullock says they need to do everything in their power to bring inflation under control.
19: I understand this is a really difficult time for households who are already facing higher fuel prices and other cost of living pressures, but we must get on top of inflation now so that it doesn't get away from us.
18: Legislation allowing Tasmanians to participate in the federal government's Help to Buy program has passed the state's lower house. The scheme allows first home buyers who are earning less than $90,000 a year to purchase a house with as little as a 2% deposit, while the federal government contributes up to 30% for existing homes or 40% for newly built dwellings. When the home is sold, the government takes that percentage of the sale unless the owner has repaid the government's equity. Each state needs to pass relevant legislation to allow the scheme to operate in their jurisdiction. Tasmania's Tourism Industry Council is welcoming progress on a new chocolate experience for the state's south. The Glenorchy City Council has approved plans for a $150 million chocolate tourism development in Claremont and is expected to be completed in 2028. The Tourism Council's Chief Executive Amy Hill says unique attractions help keep the visitor economy strong.
20: We've heard about those fond stories that people right across the globe have about chocolate and about Cadbury. So we're hoping that we can get the message out and really ensure that this is another plank for people to visit Tasmania.
18: Australians are being urged to stop using a popular portable charger over concerns it could catch fire. Signet has recalled its MagSim 5K power bank after it discovered the casing on the product can come apart, compromising the battery and risking overheating. And if you're considering bushwalking in western or central Tasmania tomorrow, you are being urged to reconsider. The Bureau of Meteorology has issued a bushwalkers weather alert with snow as low as 700 metres expected tomorrow evening and Thursday morning. Police say if you do go bushwalking, you must make sure you're properly prepared with equipment and experience for the snow, wind and unusually cold conditions expected.
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18: Turning to your sport now, and the AFL has hit Carlton with a $75,000 fine over its handling of the Elijah Hollands affair. The league has ruled the club brought the game into disrepute, with the money to be paid to Headspace. AFL boss Andrew Dillon says Hollands should not have been left on the field for as long as he was.
5: Having reviewed Carlton's report and conducted further inquiries, we found that there were sufficient visual cues, performance data during the match, and an understanding of Elijah's individual circumstances to indicate that he should have been removed from play earlier than he was.
18: And Lions co-captain Hugh McCluggage has conceded the club shouldn't have included Jackson Pryor's partner on its whiteboard addressing Essendon's strengths and weaknesses. I'm Olivia Hicks. That's the latest now from the newsroom.
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32: It's showtime!
3: I'm looking at your outfit today, and it's like a rapper's tracksuit.
4: It's pinstripe pants, and sort of a matching pinstripe. It's not a tracksuit, it's like a bomber jacket. I do think maybe I look a little bit like a manager from Oasis.
3: The band Oasis?
4: What do you think?
3: Yeah, you need a bucket hat.
4: Maybe.
3: Because I've got a stack of bucket hats here.
4: Were you stealing these from the prize cupboard?
3: No, they just got heaps of them. They're very good when you're out.
4: I'll put one on and then
3: you might look like
4: I'll do a deal for the Gallagher brothers.
3: The Gallaghers?
4: I didn't say Gallaghers. I know how to say them.
3: Okay. Yeah, you look.
4: First a tin hat, now this.
3: Yeah. Mad for it.
4: You know what I think I'm going to do for Melbourne Cup? I'm going to make us all very elaborate tin hats because it's on a Tuesday.
3: Yeah.
4: Why are you looking at me like that?
3: Because you look mentally bereft.
4: I'm mentally bereft.
3: Speaking about the outfits today, Jeremiah Ryan is wearing a jumper and I wouldn't have thought Ryan is this sort of guy.
33: Why?
3: But on the back it says his name.
4: It's not a jumper. His mum hasn't knitted his name into it. It's a sloppy Joe.
3: Sloppy Joe, but it says Ryan.
33: Yeah, it's like it's a show jumper.
4: Like a horse?
33: No, like a theatre show jumper. So if you're part of a cast, often what they will do is organise jumpers for everyone in the show. And you put your name on it.
4: I like that it's a show jumper and you're off to the Grand National.
3: Yeah, I just don't know about... I'm surprised that you're doing that.
33: Why?
3: I just, you know...
33: It's very comfortable, this one.
3: Yeah, I'm sure it is, but your name's emblazoned on the back.
4: What's your problem today?
3: The people that do that? No, I have no problem.
4: Well, it sounds like you've got a problem with what Ryan's wearing. It sounds like you're trying to mock what I'm wearing.
3: Well, why would I?
33: Can I have a bucket hat, actually?
3: Hang on, I'm not made of bucket hats. There you go.
33: Thanks.
3: Well, we're all getting bucket hats now.
4: Well, we'll keep our bucket hats on just for a moment longer before we put on our tin hats, because tin hat Tuesday
3: is on the way. Is that how I look wearing those bucket hats?
4: Yes.
3: Suddenly I don't need to steal them from the prize cupboard.
4: Coming up next is Emma Gillespie. She's going to be talking about the strange disappearance of American scientists.
3: Also, Tin Hat Tuesday. Get your conspiracies ready. That's coming up. It's Jonesy and Amanda driving you home.
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0: Quincy and Amanda driving you home with Jam Nation. M. Gillespie from the Daily Oz is here, and not talking about Blake Lively and Justin Baldoni. It ends with us. The lawsuit has been settled. I'm so tired that I don't care. I'm glad it's over.
1: We're never going to speak about it ever again.
2: And also, thank the Lord. Em, it's intriguing that we're not talking today about Met Gala and all the outfits. I know that Jeff Bezos and his wife are behind the Met Gala this year. A lot of people are saying, I'm over it. And when I see all those big punsy clothes, I think I'm over it too.
0: Yeah.
1: Yeah, we hate those rich people and their cool outfits and their yummy dinner and their nice museum exhibition.
2: They all deserve to show off.
0: Yeah, well, what about the little kid with the house on his head? Which kid was that? What's his name?
2: Will Smith's son.
1: Will Smith in Australia can't even afford a house.
0: Will Smith's got a house. What's his kid? What's a kid's name?
2: Jaden.
0: Jaden? Jaden, little kid with a house on his head.
2: I don't care, Brendan.
0: I don't care either. I just, you know, wonder if he's doing now. Anyway.
1: Well, I'm glad we're fired up today because, Amanda, this is a very you story, I think, that we're going to chat about.
2: Please.
1: I'm honoured, first of all, to be brought into the Tin Hat Society for this conversation.
0: THT.
1: Because I've got a good one for you. Around 11 US scientists have died or disappeared. They were all working on space and nuclear research. It sparked this huge conspiracy. And now even a federal probe and comments from Donald Trump himself. Let me walk you through it.
2: Please.
1: There's about 11 of them that have been connected to sensitive U.S. nuclear aerospace research, worked across various U.S. government agencies, including NASA. And in recent years, they have died or disappeared under a whole spate of circumstances. Their cases really vary widely. There are unsolved homicides. Some are missing persons cases with no signs of foul play. At least two of the families have cited medical conditions to explain the deaths. But nevertheless, it's created this huge conspiracy. There are cases that include nuclear physicists who were fatally shot, retired Air Force general who's missing from his home, an aerospace engineer who vanished during a hike. And authorities have not officially established any links between the cases. It must be said, and I must say that in bold and underlined, there are no official links, but the FBI is looking into if there are any connections. And a committee in Congress led by the Republicans, it will shock you to hear, has launched an investigation asking for NASA, the Department of Energy, Defense, FBI, all to give their own briefings over. And Republican lawmakers said if these reports are accurate, or the reason that they're probing these reports is because the deaths and disappearances, quote, may represent a grave threat to U.S. national security and to U.S. personnel with access to scientific secrets.
0: Wow.
2: It's quite extraordinary. But haven't the Chinese lost a hold of the scientists too?
1: Well, I think in China, they lose anyone who says anything about the Chinese Communist Party.
2: And in Russia, anyone that goes through a big window, watch out.
0: They storm if you're
2: It's interesting you say this is conspiracy theorist material because so many journalistic publications are also writing about this stuff.
1: All these massive global and American outlets are reporting on this string of cases. And I think that speaks to the interest that this story has really garnered. But it did start on YouTube. It was a kind of fringe movement from a couple of crazy people shouting on the internet. But as more and more deaths within this scientific community have been recorded, the story has really continued to take on a life of its own.
0: Wow. This is the times we're living. Remember the good old days, Blake Lively and Justin Baldoni suing each other?
2: Oh, and the Met Gala where we just look at all the great costumes.
0: Just that little kid, little what was his little
1: Jaden Smith, your favorite guy.
0: With a head for a house. A house for a head. Anyway.
2: We miss those days.
0: We miss those days. Thank you, Em.
1: Thanks, guys.
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0: Virgin Amanda driving you home. My tin hat is affixed. I am facing forward and ready to receive, actually not receive anything from the government or big...
1: Big whatever. Government. No.
0: Well, tin hat Tuesday. For those that might have just joined us on the show, some months ago you proposed a place where people could air their conspiracies.
1: But I kind of said it as a joke, not as a joke, but as a bit of fun, because I saw some people in the States online hosting conspiracy parties, and they dress up as their conspiracy. They would do a PowerPoint presentation. They'd all be drinking wine, and it'd be fun. Sure. This has actually taken off in a way I did not predict.
0: But can I tell you anything about the internet? The internet is not fun. Instagram is not fun. You put a joke on there, and someone will say, "Some baby died making that joke." You know, you can't do. There's no sense of humor.
1: Talking baby.
0: So what I'm saying, the Joe Rogan world we look at, where he can talk about whatever he wants.
1: But this stuff has triggered something.
0: I thought we could lean away from it.
1: Well, no, I think...
0: As opposed to into.
1: Well, the world is a frightening place at the moment and full of disruption and instability.
0: Yes, so
1: more and more people...
0: Why don't we add fuel to the fire?
1: More and more people are turning to conspiracies. So let's see what they are. We spoke last week about the shooting of JFK. We took a call on it. Actually, he said, "I know who shot him. Do you want me to say?" No, let's just leave it at that. So, you know, he said it was the driver in the front seat, and we got 10 million views of that on Facebook. So people are heavily into this. Oh, it's 15 million views now, just since I started that
0: sentence. JFK, blown away. What else do I have to say?
1: Thank you. I love it when you quote Billy Joel. So let's put our tin hats on, and we're going to take today's conspiracies. But let me give you a couple first. I've got one here that I've seen this a few times. Which one would you want first? I've got two. I've got one about the sun and one about celebrities.
0: I want sun first, and I'd like some celebrities.
1: All right. This is the sun. The sun at the moment is a giant simulation. Have a listen.
2: "I am convinced that NASA has replaced our sun with their patented sun simulator. Now, I know this sounds wild, but stick with me because I have the evidence to back this up. Now, first of all, you can look up the U.S. patent for the solar simulator on Google. Now, this document goes deep on exactly how the simulator works and essentially is placed in front of the sun. All right, now let me show you a video that I took the other day of the sun, and I want you to notice this reflection right here. Now, here's a close-up of what that reflection looks like. It looks pretty familiar, doesn't it? This honeycomb shape. Now, obviously, this isn't coming from my phone camera, so how is this reflecting off the sun? Now, here is what the sun looked like in 2018.
1: Okay, so...
0: Well, it's just pixelation from his phone.
1: Oh, I don't know what he's saying, but he's claiming that the government, through NASA, is having the sun simulated so that, I'm presuming, they can control our food production, our health, all of those things by controlling our sun. Don't you think if there was a sun simulator, England would have had that for its summers for the last 50 years?
0: Exactly. Because imagine that. Why does England get a terrible, terrible winter and summer?
1: Give us the simulator.
0: Yeah, and we're getting all the skin cancers here. You know, the Incans used to sacrifice a virgin to the sun god.
1: Try finding one of those.
0: They'd have an eclipse, and then they go, "Oh, no, quick, get the local virgin, sacrifice her." The eclipse would go away, as they do, and the Incans would go, "Yay, it worked."
1: What's that got to do with...
0: Well, this guy's a modern Incan.
1: A modern Incan. That's a good conspiracy theory. The Incans haven't died.
0: It's Egypt. If these people get a platform,
1: Well, we're giving them a platform now.
0: We're giving them a bigger platform.
1: But I'm doing it with the irony of wearing a tin hat and going, "You're in Egypt." Do you want the celebrity one?
0: Yes, please.
1: This one...
0: I like celebrities.
1: This one's dark and stupid. Here we go.
3: "I believe that there is a club... And I do believe that there are certain people that to attain certain stature or certain level of influence or power, fame, whatever, you're required to either sacrifice a blood sacrifice, whether it be a mom or a relative or whatever, or transition one of your kids, because it's all worshiping their God."
1: Right. So this guy's a former Hollywood stuntman and a filmmaker, and he dropped the bombshell on a... Lara Logan's Going Rogue podcast. And he said, she asked, "Is it true that celebrities are sacrificing their firstborns?" I'm not kidding. That was a question she asked. And his answer was, "I believe that yes, they are." He said, "Look at it. How many?" So it's like they're dancing with the devil for their fame. He said, "All the A-listers have suddenly lost parents, siblings, or kids under tragic circumstances. How many have transgender children? Just as their careers explode."
0: He's got a transgender child.
1: "But just as their careers explode." I think his career exploded some time ago.
0: Pretty much
1: he's saying coincidence or something far more sinister. I think it's a coincidence.
0: And so on the Lara Logan Goes Rogan podcast.
1: Goes rogue. But he's saying, is there something more sinister at play? The veil is thinning. The truth is staring us in the face.
0: These people bug the hell out of me because it's all malarkey.
1: Of course it's malarkey. Maybe you've got a serious one. Maybe a friend of yours has a conspiracy theory. Mm-hmm. Maybe you've got a silly one. Maybe you've got a serious
0: Turkish
1: one.
0: Turkish Delight coming in at number 2 in Cadbury's top 10 chocolates. That's just rage bait.
1: All right.
0: Nothing to be afraid of. Don't sacrifice a verge.
1: But we will also take all your conspiracy theories. We won't mock people, Brendan, because this is the stuff people... No. Are actually thinking.
0: Tin hats are ready. Jonesy and Amanda driving you home.
4: Take a peek behind the scenes. Follow Jonesy and Amanda on Instagram and Facebook. See

0: driving you home. Yes, I haven't got my tin hat on. I was
1: Why not? Well, it's in place, and now we can have the theme.
2: Do you believe in that the world is flat? I don't know, eh?
0: Tin Hat Tuesday. Have at it.
1: This is where we take your conspiracy theories. Give us your best.
0: Rob is in Melton. This is the Rob. JFK Rob.
1: Are you JFK Rob, Rob?
3: Yep, yep. I'm going to be calling you once a week with a conspiracy.
1: What's this week's one?
3: This week's one, do you want to know? This one's for you, Amanda.
1: I'm
3: I think Jonesy, you're going to like this too.
0: Okay.
3: Do you know the real names of the Apollo 11 astronauts before they became astronauts?
1: Before they became astronauts?
0: Buzz Armstrong?
1: No, it was Neil Armstrong, Buzz Aldrin, and Michael Collins.
0: Yeah, that's it.
3: Yeah, but that's not their original names.
0: Oh. Okay, what were their original names?
3: Michael Collins was known as Frank Morris. Armstrong was known as Clarence Anglin, and Buzz Aldrin was John Anglin.
0: Oh.
1: And why did they change their names, Rob?
3: Because they are the Alcatraz escapees.
1: So, Rob, they escaped from Alcatraz to become astronauts?
3: No, they were given a pardon. That's... The whole world is a stage and everybody's an actor.
0: Right.
3: Right? They were given a pardon if they would join in and comply.
1: But what about all the training for years they would have had to do?
3: To do what?
0: Yeah.
3: To go where?
1: Yeah. Oh.
0: So you're saying it didn't even happen.
1: To go to a soundstage.
3: Let me explain. Let me explain.
0: Please.
3: Right? Look, while I'm telling you all this, right, look... Jump on Google and have a look at the photos of the escapees. Have a look at the right.
0: Okay.
3: Buzz Aldrin is a splitting image of John Anglin.
0: Okay, so
3: Michael Cole is a splitting image of Frank Morris.
0: Yep. So these guys are in jail for life. So the government comes up to them and says, "Okay, boys,
1: got an acting gig for you.
0: Here's a way to get out of jail, but you've got to keep your pie hole shut."
1: See, this is hard for me, Rob.
3: Yeah, go along with the with the
0: lies.
1: Because I'm a big believer in the incredible story of the science, so I find it very hard to hear this.
0: This sounds so legit.
3: What science is around it? I've gone down a rabbit hole, and all I can see is lies everywhere.
1: Oh, Rob, I appreciate your call, Rob, and I appreciate you, but I can't buy into this one.
3: You're gonna cut me off now, are you? Because I don't go.
1: Big NASA's talking.
0: And don't do that to us, Rob. We're not going to cut you off.
1: You know, Buzz Aldrin once punched someone in the throat who disputed the science. And
0: see,
1: I'm tempted to
0: do the same. You were doing well up until you went against the scientists.
1: Until you went to spoke to someone who worked on a science show.
0: Amanda's into science, and that's her bag.
1: Look at those pictures.
0: Okay,
1: I'm looking at those pictures. That could be anyone. That could be Pauline Hanson.
0: And he's got his eyes.
1: That could be Stuart Little. The little mouse.
0: Rob.
1: Could be anyone.
0: Rob, you come back anytime. Can we?
1: We love you, Rob, but I can't say that I can't talk about that not being real.
0: That's just so good.
1: Because would there be records of people that were released early from Alcatraz, surely?
0: No, because those guys got out on a raft. They made fake heads. A raft out of stuff.
1: Is that Helen of Troy? I'm very confused. Your conspiracy theories, we're open to them all.
0: It's Jonesy and Amanda driving you home.
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11: Hi, I'm Rana Hussein. The first ever AFLW preseason draft was held last night. Lily Quigley was picked up by the Gold Coast with the number one pick. In total, 11 players were drafted. In tennis, the Italian Open gets underway today in Rome with a couple of Aussies in action in the first round. Talia Gibson takes to the court tonight while Daria Kasatkina begins her campaign tomorrow. And celebrations continue for Steph Gilmore after her remarkable victory at the Gold Coast Pro Surfing event. The 38-year-old upsetting world number one Luana Silva in yesterday's final.
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0: is it about to drive you? Yes, I'm going to put my hat on.
1: Put your hat on.
0: I'll just say something. There was a conspiracy about Scorpion's Wind of Change.
1: I listened to a whole podcast about that. So the conspiracy theory around that is that the song was written by the CIA.
0: For what?
1: As a reason to break up the Cold War in Russia, because there's a song about peace, and it was seen as a subversive kind of way of getting the youth in Russia to rise up.
0: Okay.
1: Having said that, I'm just doing some reading here. The theory is deemed entertaining but untrue by the band's lead singer, Klaus Meine. Of course, that's so Klaus.
0: So Klaus, him in his leather pants.
1: So Klaus.
0: We are into Tin Hat Tuesday.
2: Do you believe in that the world is flat?
0: We just had Rob on the line. Rob is a regular contributor to Tin Hat Tuesday, and we love his work. Last week we had JFK blown away. What else do we have to say? This week it was about the... we'll just play what happened.
3: Michael Collins was known as Frank Morris. Armstrong was known as Clarence England, and Buzz Aldrin was John England.
1: And why did they change their names, Rob?
3: Because they are the Alcatraz escapees.
1: So, Rob, they escaped from Alcatraz to become astronauts?
3: They were given a pardon if they would join in and comply.
1: But what about all the training for years they would have had to do?
3: To do what? To go where?
1: Oh. That's when the penny dropped for us. And I find that, you know, I find it offensive because, yes, I'm a science nerd.
0: You are.
1: And also the bravery of those early science, the early space explorers.
0: I'll keep it any other day, but not Tin Hat Tuesday.
1: Tin Hat Tuesday, we say thank you,
0: Rob,
1: for calling.
0: To us, it's a big soundstage. Greg has joined us.
1: Hello, Greg. What's your conspiracy theory?
4: G'day, Amanda, and g'day, Brendan. I won't call you Jonesy because that was the cat's name in Alien.
0: That's true. I was coming back from the pub one night, and a lady was yelling out, "Jonesy, Jonesy!" And I thought, "Oh, here we go." And she was actually
1: stop licking yourself.
0: She was actually yelling out to her cat. Back to you, Greg.
4: Here we go. We, the universe, and us are all composed of atoms.
1: Yes.
0: Yep.
4: There is a belief that some people can go through solid objects like walls and stuff. There was this military, project that soldiers were taught to run headlong at brick walls because they thought that they could go past through the walls because they were all atoms.
0: Oh, like in Harry Potter and then the train station.
1: But no one's doing it in real life, are they, Greg?
4: Say again?
1: No one's running through walls in real life, are they?
4: Well, not that I'm aware of, no.
0: Have you tried it, Greg?
4: No, I have my own ways of killing myself.
1: But, Greg, you're saying that they're atoms, so we should be able to run through them.
4: Well, in Tibetan Buddhism, these monks can do strange things.
0: Mm-hmm.
4: Like with the Shaolin monks in China, they do somersaults where they land on their skull, and they just do that as part of their training. Right. So, who's to say what is real and what can be discerned from things like quantum mechanics and stuff like that?
0: Yep.
1: See, the maths may work on paper, but if you could go through rocks and things, I'd be on the set of Outlander right now, going back to the 16th century, Greg. For Sam Heughan.
0: Thank you, Greg.
1: Kate
0: has joined us.
1: Hello,
0: Kate. You're the last one for
1: I'm
0: this.
1: I'm just getting my Panadols out because I'm getting a headache.
0: Yes, so the alpha.
5: Oh, dear.
0: Come on, Kate.
5: Well, I have heard that Finland is not a real country. It is not land. It is open waters and an ocean, and it's owned by the Japanese, and that's where they do all their fishing for the beautiful sashimi and all of that extra fish that they have in their diet.
0: So there's no Finland?
5: No Finland. Now, I find it very...
1: Sorry, we've interrupted
0: just like
1: you.
0: Bed in
5: no,
0: there,
5: I find it very interesting. I don't want to interrupt that excellent, you know,
1: of
5: music.
1: Course.
5: But fish have fins.
0: Yeah, so you're saying Finland.
1: But what about the people
5: Finland.
1: That live there?
0: Yeah, what about
1: tourists who've been there?
0: Björk.
5: Yes, it is a mysteries.
0: That I've Kate, thank you.
1: Kate.
0: Thank you. Can we do it? Just do the thing again, Ross?
1: Thank you.
0: Until next Tuesday, thank you.
1: We'll be back again next Tuesday. Please, give us your theories.
0: We would love to hear from you. Coming up, Instagram is on the way. You just win $2,000 on gold. Jonesy and Amanda driving you home.
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2: Good evening, I'm Olivia Hicks. The Treasurer admits today's rate hike is not the news households wanted to hear, but is pointing the finger at the war in the Middle East. The RBA has increased the cash rate by another 25 basis points to 4.35%, blaming high inflation. Jim Chalmers says while it was expected, it doesn't make it any easier.
3: We know that Australians are paying a hefty price for this war in the Middle East. We know that this inflation is a substantial challenge, and we will help to address it in the budget. And we know that today's decision makes things more difficult for a lot of people.
2: Staff at the University of Tasmania are threatening further industrial action after about 250 workers walked off the job for 2 hours in Hobart today. UTAS has offered a pay rise of 9% over 3 years and a one-off payment of $1,000. The National Tertiary Education Union is pushing for a pay rise of 20% over 4 years, which it says would better reflect inflation. Union Rep Dr. Ruth Barton has told the ABC more action is in the pipeline if demands are not met.
4: We will have more stop works and we won't do overtime and we won't attend meetings with management. All actions that are aimed at university management but still enable the students to participate in their classes.
2: The Spirit of Tasmania 5 has arrived at Station Pier at Port Melbourne today. It's the first time since October 2022 one of the iconic red and white ships has been sighted after operations moved to Geelong. Spirit of Tasmania 5 is expected to remain at Station Pier for several weeks before sailing to Hobart for final fit-out works in early June. The two marine rescue volunteers and a sailor who died off the New South Wales north coast have been identified. 74-year-old Bill Ewan and 62-year-old Frank Petch died when their boat capsized while attempting to assist a yacht. The sailor off the yacht has been identified as 54-year-old Matthew Clayton, his body later washing up on shore after his vessel sank. And Tasmania Fire Service crews have rapidly extinguished a structure fire at Paroa Road at Newnham in northern Tasmania this afternoon. The fire was localised down the side of the building. Ambulance Tasmania crews are currently attending to check an elderly resident.
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2: Turning to your sport now, and Carlton has been found to have brought the game into disrepute over its handling of the Elijah Hollins affair. The club has been fined $75,000 following an investigation into the incident in round six. AFL boss Andrew Dillon says there was enough evidence to show Hollins should have been taken out of the game.
5: What transpired during the game was something we haven't seen before. And while Elijah did undergo checks, he should not have been left on the field for that period of time.
2: And the Crows have confirmed Jordan Bunce will be sidelined for up to 3 weeks after suffering an adductor strain during their clash with Port Adelaide. Taylor Walker will also be sidelined for several weeks after sustaining a low-grade hamstring strain in the showdown. I'm Olivia Hicks. That's the latest now from the newsroom.
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8: 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It's a very funny show. It's like This Is Your Life, but with a sting in the tail.
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8: 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Your chance to win $2,000. 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That's all coming up. Jonesy and Amanda driving you home.
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0: Jonesy and Amanda driving you home. Celebrity intervention last night. It's a great new show. It's hosted by Mick Molloy and Glenn Robbins. The boys grab a celebrity off the streets that needs an intervention and let people in their life tell them how it is. Mm-hmm. You
1: tell them how it is.
0: Got the ball rolling last night with Dr. Chris Brown.
1: Yeah.
0: Your former living room co-host.
1: Yeah.
2: Someone who loves you a lot, not here in person, but wanted to leave this message for you, is your good friend Amanda Keller.
3: My dear friend Chris, and we are good friends, great friends. Well, not enough for me to be there tonight, but, you know, pottery class. But there is something I do need to tell you. You have to stop taking your shirt off. No one is asking you to do this. It's really not necessary. Anyway, look, I better go. There's a little pot over there with my name on it.
2: There it is. Thank you, Amanda.
0: And in watching the show, Brownie takes his shirt off a lot.
1: He does. It used to be in his contract. I used to insist that it was, but then I think, come on, Chris.
0: But in his opening scenes there, when he first started with Dr. Harry's practice as the junior vet, that's got him in the pool, and he emerges from the pool, and
1: like
0: he does
1: the Bachelor.
0: The He-Man, yeah, the Bachelor. And you remember that when I was involved with the Bachelor, not as the Bachelor, but as the host, but that's a long story for another time. And they said to me, the most important thing about the show with the Bachelor is how they get out of the pool. I said, what do you mean? They said, they put two arms down and they pull themselves out of the pool in one fluid
1: staggering
0: motion.
1: Staggering out of the steps doesn't do it.
0: You can't get up there with your bum and...
1: No, floundering off the lilo.
0: Out everywhere. So it was interesting. And I was just thinking, because Denise Scott was on the show as well. She's another friend of the show. But I thought she was having a go at you.
1: Me?
0: About
1: what,
0: your
1: what
0: fashion
1: you
0: sense. Well, it's an outfit that you wear quite regularly. Not an outfit, but a style.
1: Yeah.
0: You're,
1: which one? Which
0: well,
1: one?
0: You like the French tuck.
1: Yes.
0: Which is where you've got your shirt.
1: Half of it's tucked in and half of it isn't. Why?
0: When I see you at work with that, what do I usually say? I go, well, what's going on here?
1: Yeah. But the reason I like it is because you can... You tuck a little bit of it in so it gives you some height, so you look a bit longer, but it covers your bum. That's why you're not tucking a shirt in so your bum's hanging out.
0: Denise had this to say.
3: Half-tucked shirts.
0: What?
3: Attached to cord.
2: Someone had to say it.
3: Stylists say it makes you look relaxed and carefree. Well, it doesn't. It makes you look indecisive and stupid.
1: I don't think she was having a go at me because said she was.
0: No.
1: You've got to
0: be careful if you're on that show.
1: A lot of people wear the French tuck.
0: I've often wondered what would happen if I indeed ended up getting on some sort of roast show. And I remember last time. Do you remember the last time I said about when Shane Jacobson was doing the Paul Hogan roast?
1: Yeah, I had
0: John Cleese roast.
1: I'm not a fan of the roast.
0: Are you sure? Because it's what you said on this very show. Celebrity roasts. Do you like them?
1: No, it's mean. Australians aren't like that. We're casually mean. We're not nastily mean to our heroes.
0: If I was on a celebrity roast as the subject, you would come on and say, well, he's fantastic.
1: I'd say as celebrity roasts go, he's got the smallest meat and potato in the biz. I'd probably start with that. Actually, he's full vegan down there.
0: Okay.
1: Maybe I should do a roast.
0: Maybe you should. You know?
1: All right, I'll give you a wide berth.
0: Thank you, friend. Instagram is on the way, and also these are the people in your neighbourhood.
1: Oh, I've come across someone who's just, you know, you look at these people and you think, let's look into their lives because they're pretty unusual.
0: It's Jonesy and Amanda driving you home.
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0: Jonesy and Amanda driving you home this Wednesday, the 5th of May. Hope all is going well.
1: We had Tin Hat Tuesday a little bit earlier, and sometimes nothing makes you feel better than hearing people who are living a little bit on the edge. There was a TV show in the early 2000s called Totally Obsessed, and this came across my feed, an episode of this woman who was totally obsessed with Lord of the Rings, to the point where she lives with cardboard characters, life-size cardboard characters of the characters from Lord of the Rings.
0: Like the ones you'd see down at the video store.
1: Yes.
0: You used to go down there.
1: And she kind of believes that these cutouts are living, breathing people. They are her friends. This woman's 32 years old, and the footage, there's footage of her. Let's start with this. There's footage of her. Let me explain what she's doing here. She's got all the characters lined up, and she's playing Duck, Duck, Goose with them.
2: Duck?
3: I haven't gotten into any Duck, Duck, Goose games with her yet.
2: Duck?
3: That's the game for her and her boys.
4: Duck. When she is not watching Lord of the Rings, duck. Melissa spends hours a day duck. Playing games duck. With her cutout family.
2: Duck, duck, duck, duck.
0: She's doing it outdoors. You'd want a dry day.
1: Yeah. I know. Well, maybe they're laminated.
0: Well, Gandalf's
1: sure.
0: getting all soggy.
1: Well, I'll tell you what. She takes them to restaurants. So she takes these life-size cardboard cutouts to restaurants and helps them order their own food and does the voices for them. Here's a snippet of that.
5: You guys bring some friends with you today?
6: Yeah.
5: What would you guys like to drink?
6: Smiggle?
7: We like Dr. Pepper. No, we want Sprite. No, we want Dr. Pepper.
8: Yeah, to her, arguing over what kind of Happy Meal to get Gollum would be very, very normal.
7: Most is my friend.
9: We want the fish. We want the chicken. Keep your nasty fish.
10: This is too well cooked. Chicken, no, chicken gives me indigestion.
1: Me wants to peel my face off.
0: What a nut.
1: Who's Smeagol? Is that Gollum?
0: Smeagol.
1: Who's Smeagol?
0: Smeagol's a little one, they're my precious.
1: Well, how come Smeagol's also called Gollum?
0: Ryan?
11: I think they're like two personalities in the
0: Was
11: one
0: Gollum, he was normal before he saw the ring.
11: Yeah. So his name was Smeagol and then he's corrupted.
1: Was that in the first film? Because I saw the first film and didn't pick any of that.
0: No, he turns into a little creature-y creature.
11: Yeah, that's right. Yeah.
0: People are doing...
1: Was that in the first film?
11: Oh, I can't remember. It might be in the second one.
0: I just got to come out and say that I haven't watched Lord of the Rings and I apologise to everyone that's ever... Past and present that have watched it and are upset by it.
1: You don't have to apologize to your ancestors.
0: No, but you do. People get all better. No, I'm talking about ancestors of Lord of the Rings people. But Gollum is when he was normal and Smeagol is when he went nuts. Was it the other way around?
11: I thought it was the other way around.
0: Okay.
1: Yeah. Okay, well, I think you'd probably know, Ryan. And no offense to anyone. But here's this woman. She's out to dinner with these cardboard cutouts. I mean, what does her family make of all of this? Have a listen.
12: I've seen her do this more than once. It's wrong. It's just wrong.
13: If you ever started drinking, boy, that'd be the end of it, man. Because she does all this sober.
1: These are the people in your neighborhood.
0: In your neighborhood.
1: The people that you meet each day.
0: If you'd like to play Instagram, here's a good chance to win $2,000. It's Jonesy and Amanda driving you home.
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0: extra cash,
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0: Yep, 10 questions, 60 seconds on the clock. You could pass if you don't know an answer. We'll come back to that question if time permits. Get all the questions right, $1,000.
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0: In Frankston, we find Shares.
3: Hi, Shares.
4: Hey.
0: Shares or Shares?
4: Shares.
0: Because the girls here have written your name as C-H-E-R-S. Is that how you spell it?
3: Is it short for something?
4: Yeah,
0: Shesley.
3: Shesley.
4: Yeah.
0: It sounds very it sounds very Texan.
4: No, totally way out. From Mauritius.
0: A Mauritius.
3: How lovely.
0: I love Mauritius. Yeah. What goes on in Mauritius?
4: What goes on in Mauritius stays in Mauritius, right?
3: I'll let you get away with it, Shez.
0: Okay, Shez. Well, Amanda's got a bunch of questions ready for you.
3: We've got 10 questions. We've got 60 seconds. Please say pass if you're not sure. We might have time to come back, okay?
4: Sounds good.
3: Let's do it for Mauritius, Shez. Here we go. Question one. What's 2 + 2?
4: 4.
3: Question two. Red and white combined make what colour?
4: Red and white. Orange.
3: No.
0: Shez.
3: Red and white make pink.
4: Sorry.
3: The colour of the bougainvillea in Mauritius.
0: Oh, man.
3: Oh, Shez, I'm sorry.
0: You know,
4: see, I passed primary school.
0: How did you go in colour wheels? At least we had Mauritius.
4: Yeah, that's it. Sorry.
3: Thank you, Shez. Play again sometime. Thank you.
0: If you would like to register, you can do it. JonesyandAmanda.com.au. Instagram. 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

0: Jonesy and Amanda driving you home this Tuesday afternoon. Now, you remember how I ruined the fishing for everyone on the ocean fishing tournament that I went on the weekend?
1: Let's see if I've got the story right. So there'd been a two-day tournament.
0: Mm-hmm.
1: First day, nothing was caught. Second day, their little kids caught some fish, was exciting.
0: Yep, they caught some little stripey type fish.
1: Yeah.
0: I'm not really a fishing guy, but they were very happy. They were cute fish. And the kids are so cute. I got some photos of them holding their catch up because you have to give a signal to the base so when we get back, we can prove that we caught the fish on this particular day.
1: Nice.
0: So it was all a thumbs up. Look, I'm just scrolling through the phone. See, look at them.
1: Oh, look at the little, look, I see. Look how happy they are. There's no photo, though, of what you did in that suddenly the boat lurched and you think, oh, what's going on here? And you saw that a shark had taken hold of one of the reels.
0: Yes, one of the reels.
1: And you, by mistake, leant on a button that allowed the shark to take the reel and rack off.
0: Yeah, to break the line. So
1: So it disappeared into the ocean, and the little kids were really disappointed.
0: The reel went off, and I went, whoa, whoa. And as that happened, I don't even know what I hit. But the line stopped.
1: Yeah.
0: And then it became a big bird's nest. That's what they call it. The line gets all tangled up.
1: And the little kids said, what happened?
0: Yeah.
1: And they were told,
0: it was
1: to save your ego, they were told there was a mechanical issue.
0: There was an equipment failure, boys, and I felt dreadful. Mm-hmm. And it's a long way to get back to port when you're 60 miles out to sea.
1: And you've let everyone down.
0: And so we get back in, and I just felt terrible. And I didn't want to say this yesterday because it didn't quite finish there. So those little pictures of those cute little fish that I just showed you.
1: Cute little kids.
0: And the kids, where they're holding up their fish. So at the end of the tournament, I just thought, I'm just going to do what I can to help these guys. So they're all cleaning the boat, and there was a big green garbage bin. I thought, I'll empty the bin because it's full of, blood and guts and all that stuff. And so they had this other big bin to put all the stinky stuff in. So I've got the bin and I've chipped it all in there, rinsed it out in the sea, and I've come back.
1: Jonesy being helpful.
0: And Damo, my mate, says, mate, I don't want to be the bearer of the bad news. I said, yes. He goes, you just chucked out all the kids' fish.
1: No. No. Oh, no.
0: And he goes, mate, never mind. It doesn't.
1: You're worse than. You've wrecked Christmas. You've wrecked everything.
0: And because the kids at that stage have got a short attention span, so they still believe they caught the fish. And they were high on the prizes because they all got prizes. They all got this cool rod and reel, and they got a free meal.
1: Why don't you just snap those in half?
0: So I said, come on, how about some red lemonades for everyone? But then today I was talking to him, and he said, mate, I can't let this go any longer. We were joking. The kids' fish weren't in that bin.
1: Oh.
0: It was just all bait and stuff. Because there was a point where I jumped into the bin
1: to try and retrieve the fish.
0: And mate, that thing was the stinkiest thing.
1: What about you, like Rhett's Hunt doing mouth-to-mouth on the fish? Breathe, damn you. But tell me this, you still had caused the shark to disappear.
0: That was real,
1: wasn't it?
0: No, it wasn't necessarily me that ruined it. But, it was...
1: All right, well, Uncle Brendan.
0: The sea was angry that day, my friends.
2: Righto, you two. That's enough.
1: Well, we will be back tomorrow. Mm-hmm. Tick-tock, Tucker. Oh. I'm going to be cooking up some fish burly for us all.
0: If you want to catch anything on the show, jonesyandamanda.com.au, and we'll see you tomorrow.
1: See you then.
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19: 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On today's show, then, it's Tuesday. We're always looking for your signs you're an adult. What are the signs you're an adult? And yesterday, something happened to me. It was a very bad time for a power cut. But I'm thinking, this, you must have stories about when it really is genuinely a bad time for a power cut. If you've got a story like that, we'd love to hear it today. Text me yours, 0475 031043. It's the Christian O'Connell Show. Thank you very much for joining us. Coming up next, signs you're an adult.
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0: Christian O'Connell Show. All right, signs you're an adult. What are the signs you're an adult? For me right now, you track your sleep. First thing you do when you wake up, retard a depressing message. Mine's always like, you need to go back to bed. No, actually, it is like, yesterday was like, time to go back to bed. You haven't had enough deep sleep, REM sleep. Well, tough. I need to go and mumble to people for a couple of hours in Australia.
1: How much deep sleep are you getting?
0: Not enough. I think the one I sent me this morning said 25 minutes.
2: Oh,
0: 25 minutes of deep sleep? I'm not going to be around for long, guys.
2: You're just a corpse walking.
0: Exactly. Dead man walking. 25. But my HRV, that's up 38%.
1: Must work.
0: But it's a head of a trade-off.
1: Yeah,
0: you can't enjoy that HRV on the other side. You're at the pearly gates. Especially, and you got here really early, but the HRV got up 38%, mate. That's Peloton power.
1: I got told my readiness score was low, and I don't know.
0: Well, we could have told you that. I mean,
2: let's not go back. I'm not even
0: get some creatine in you.
2: Okay.
0: Pats, what's the sign you're an adult?
2: Oh, I went off at our place yesterday afternoon. I had a man over to rethread our clothesline because it was busted in bits and I had broken pegs on it. It was giving me the absolute irrits. So I got a man out to rethread
0: it. It's giving her the irrits.
2: Irrits, as my mother would say.
0: That's another new Aussie phrase I've never heard.
1: You've heard of the irrits?
0: And just so we know for the dictionary we're building at the moment, how do you spell, give me irrits?
2: I would say I-double-R-I-T-S, perhaps.
1: Yeah. Is it short for irritation?
2: Yes, of course.
0: Irritos.
2: Yes,
0: irritos. It sounds like an NRL team not doing very well. Bad news for the irritos.
2: And I celebrated with a peg basket. I've never had a peg basket.
0: I'm not moving. That sounds rude.
2: It's like a filing system for your pegs. It's fantastic because I'm sick of them falling on the ground. And
0: so what's the how does it file the pegs?
2: Well, it just keeps them in one place and you just hang it off the line. It looks very fancy.
0: Oh, I know one of those.
2: Yeah, proper adult.
0: It's like a little sort of Joey pouch.
2: Yeah, kind of, sort of.
0: Yeah.
1: What did you
0: do
1: with your pegs before a peg basket?
2: Oh, well, they fell on the ground. And
0: they're the same as pants. Yeah, they're just cluttered on the floor.
1: Oh, my God.
0: They're like peg droppings, aren't they? And then you start treading on them. It's like, that's another
2: dead
0: one.
2: I know, and it actually hurts in bare feet.
1: It's like Lego.
2: I know.
0: It's just grown-up Lego. Pegs.
2: It's like that. We've got pegs everywhere. Like, I pulled the sheet up the other night and I had a peg on the corner of it. I hadn't taken it off. So hopefully this filing system will mean...
1: She's just putting it in a basket.
0: No. This is... I'm with Patsy. This is high-level adulting. Pegs are a nightmare. Anything worse than pegging out the clothes to dry?
1: Yeah. Oh,
0: it's just a nightmare. I always see if I can do it in a way, like, with the sheets, I won't peg them. I try and chuck it on where hopefully it's weighed down enough with the wetness that it's gravity holding in place.
3: And I can get three pegs for two shirts.
0: Yeah, me too.
3: Yes.
0: My wife goes, this isn't a challenge. There's no one filming you, and there's a cash prize if you only use five pegs for an entire wash. Then what happens? A mild breeze. It all gets blown off.
1: And then the worst part yet to come is putting the washing away.
0: Oh, the folding.
1: Takes triple the time.
0: Do you reckon, like, A-listers, they've got a person that does that?
2: Of course they would.
1: Must. Oh, what
2: they've
1: a life that must be.
0: You know what I'm going to say to my family for Father's Day? Get me an Airtasker voucher where I can just have someone come round and just fold the clothes.
1: The psychological strength you have to build up to actually do it, take the step and do it, is huge.
0: Last night, it's always my job to do the locking up at the right time. I think in every relationship, if somebody's the designated checker that everything is locked, you do the old rattling of the door, the windows, everything is safe and secure before you go to get it. It's always been my job in the house. And suddenly I saw that there was a load in the dryer. And it was like, it was 10 o'clock, guys. And I was like, I don't. And then my wife came and went, we're going to need to empty it, Chris. And I literally had what I can describe as an adult tantrum. I may have actually got this.
2: No!
0: You know when you see a kid throw themselves to the floor on a supermarket? That was me.
1: Fair enough.
0: No! I can't, please. Oh, no! I'll do it when I get up at 4 a.m. You're not going to want to do it at 4 a.m. No, I know, but please.
1: Chores on your way
0: I
1: to
0: can't.
1: Bed.
0: Oh. There's nothing left of me.
1: No, you're so right.
0: The toothpaste tube is out, Sarah. There's nothing left of me. If we do it together. So we had to do it together. We did it in angry silence. That's a sign you're an adult. The angry silence isn't odd. It's actually a normal part of your day.
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5: 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Uh-huh. 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

0: Jason O'Connell show. A lot of reaction to Patsy talking about the joy. And actually, I think in a piece, you get having a peg bag. So the pegs don't just drop to the floor. You start standing on them, and those precious pegs break in two. And a broken peg is no good to anyone.
1: No.
0: They're not holding your jocks, your socks and stuff like that, and your sheets and your pillowcases and your T-shirts and all the rest of it in place. I'm thinking now, just a quick Google, we could get our own branded peg bags.
2: Okay.
0: That is functional. Team, let's get our Christian O'Connell show peg bags.
1: I love it.
0: Every time they're pegging, putting out their clothes, they're going to think of the show, and it is going to make them feel good.
1: Enough. That's not functional.
0: Enough. Natalie, Christian, Simon, I'm an adult. I get way too excited when Woolies release a new shopping bag that has these things that keeps it open when you're packing your groceries.
2: What?
0: You know you get that flaccid bag.
1: Yes. Yeah.
0: You know, and you're trying to put it in, and it just won't stay on. Yes.
1: Yeah.
0: Someone's invented some kind of internal structural integrity. Pillars or something. Functionality again. It's all come back today. Christian even brought one for my best friend who squealed with excitement when I showed her mine and said, I got you one.
2: I wonder if they're the ones, I've seen the ones really fancy and they sit in their shopping trolley and they've got like four or five compartments.
0: Oh,
2: so you might
0: put
2: like frozen stuff. And I think, where do you get those?
0: Yeah, because then I guess when you get home, you've got it already sorted. This goes in the salad drawer.
2: Yeah.
0: Otherwise, do you just chuck it with a spare space?
1: Everywhere.
0: So I said, why have you put the avocado top left? It's in the fridge. The avocado doesn't care that it's somehow been separated from the bok choy.
1: I got a photo.
0: We don't have bok choy, by the way, but I just was struggling for another reference. From the broccoli spears. Lebanese cucumbers. Say what you want about Lebanon, but they smash the cucumbers, don't they?
1: I bloody love it.
0: World's number one. Blimey. Maybe that's a retro price this Friday.
1: A Lebanese cucumber?
0: 500. Christian, Sina Manaldo started to like documentaries. Recently over the weekend, my Friday night was about 2-hour history of the Orient Express.
2: Oh, wow.
0: Craig, I want to know, what did you find out? Tell us about the Orient Express. Christian, peak adulting. I'm happy to come into the studio and challenge any of you. You won't be to beat me. I reckon I can hold more pegs in one hand than any other listener. It's on. This guy reckons he can do 13.
2: Wow.
0: That's a big hand.
1: That is.
0: 13. What do you reckon you could do?
1: I reckon 8.
0: Eight. Yeah. We got petite hands. 8.
1: I think 8.
0: Let's bring in some pegs tomorrow and see what we can do. We're up for this challenge.
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0: Oh, here we go again. Don't tell me it's the worms next door, right?
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0: Worm of Fortune? Are you serious?
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0: Sinéad O'Connell show. Now on the show, I want to talk about bad... I reckon we get stories for this. Bad time for a power cut. Baby, we had a power cut yesterday evening, and it was a quite an inopportune time. I was surprising my mum that I'm going to be coming back in 7 weeks' time to the UK to see her, and my sister and my dad. I wasn't going to be coming back till December, January. Long way off. Last time I saw my parents was April last year. So big news to share with my mum. And I've got a tell her I'm booking flights. So I started to go, and I'm shifting. You know when you literally shift awkwardly in your seat? And I'm like, mum, I've got some... I've got some news actually to tell you. She's like, all right. And then the power goes out.
1: Oh.
0: At that moment. Baby, when the lights go out, laptop, choo, internet, choo. My poor mum, what a horrible cliffhanger. She's seeing her 53-year-old son shifting awkwardly while he drops a big cliffhanger. I've got some news for you. I know my mum is a perpetual worrier. Mm-hmm. She was a nurse for over 40 years, so she's going to think the news is that I've got a health issue.
2: Right.
0: And sure enough, I managed to then call her. She went, you haven't got cancer, have you?
2: Oh. Out of the game.
0: I told Bob I think he's got cancer. I'm breaking now good news, Mum. I haven't got the big C. Oh my word. Oh, when anything else is a relief. I'm coming to the UK in 7 weeks. Why didn't you start the chat with that? So, bad time for power cut. But as has happened at that really crucial moment with my mum, I was thinking, people must have stories when it really is a bad time for power cut.
2: Yeah.
0: You might be going into labour or breaking up with someone and suddenly, chomp, the lights just go out. Play the music. Bad time for a power cut. We have some incredible stories lined up on the lines. Tanya, welcome to the show.
3: Happy Tuesday.
0: Happy Tuesday, Tanya. So, bad time for a power cut. What's your story, mate?
3: So back in the 80s, we're at the cinema watching Air Force One, and about 10 minutes before the end of the movie, I think, when they were tussling in the back of the plane, hanging out the open back end of the plane, the power goes out.
0: No!
3: And they're sitting in the dark for, I don't know, 5 or 10 minutes, and then they came and said, it looks like it's a suburb-wide outage. We don't know how long it's going to be.
0: The weeds are everywhere.
3: That's some free tickets. Problem was, it was the last night that it was screening, and we had to wait a whole year for it to come out on video.
0: Of course, that's how it used to be back in the day. No internet to find out how it ended. There were no spoilers back in the day.
3: No.
0: Tanya, thank you very much for giving us a call.
3: No worries.
0: Kate, give us a call in Sydney. Kate, welcome to the show. Thanks for calling.
4: Thank you.
0: All right, so bad time for a power cut.
4: Yes, so this is a story about my 96-year-old Nan, so she's fine. Happened maybe a couple of months ago. So she's got one of these electric recliner chairs that she uses to help her get in and out of the seat. So when she sits in it, it's fully reclined all the time.
0: Oh, no.

0: she likes to have her legs horizontal. So the power cut out and she couldn't get out of it because she couldn't move the chair. So she was stuck in it in a horizontal position for about 3 hours.
1: Very undignified for any lady or man for that to be stuck like that. Legs
0: yes, yes. Yes, very much so.
1: So who came to this damsel in distress?
0: Well, she actually does live with my uncle, but he was not able to get her out of the chair, out of that position. I had to just sit there and wait for the power to come back on in the house.
1: I hope the least she could do is also put himself in recline in that position. I will be here with you.
2: There's got to be some better problem solving than that. Come on, Uncle.
1: We got a new nickname, Uncle Wait It Out. Oh, but she's okay.
0: She's fine.
1: No, yes. Christian, she's still waiting for help. That's the reason I'm calling. Can you go around? 96. No, 96-year-old should end up like that. For a couple of hours.
0: Yeah.
1: Those recliners for elderly need a special kind of backup generator. Come on, Australian recliner designers. We can't leave the elderly with their legs up in the air in their reclined position. Okay, that is an incredible story. I'm going to give you our prize, $250 suspended chemist warehouse.
0: Thank you so much.
1: No, it's not for you. It's for your grandmother.
0: Thank you so much.
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0: Jason O'Connell Show. Time for today's Time Waster. We're looking for your brand band. Mm. You ever played the classic board game? Good one. Logo?
1: No.
0: Oh, no, that is good. That's good fun. Brand bands. Cold PlayStation.
2: Silver.
0: Nike and Turner.
2: Gold. Mm.
0: Kick-Ass Stevens.
2: Delicious.
0: He used to love them. Actually, he's still alive. He still loves them. You know, whenever you hear a song by Otis Redding, it's crystal clear. That's right, because he's Optus Redding.
2: That's good. Gold double plus.
0: You can rely on me.
2: That's really good.
0: R.M. Robbie Williams.
2: Silver.
0: They Vegemite Giants.
2: Gold.
0: Rolling Blundstones.
2: Silver.
0: An REO Speedo wagon.
2: Oh, very good.
0: Yeah, like
2: plus as well. The old Speedos.
0: Rio, what have you got?
2: Four non-bonds. They've got a Chesapeake single.
0: That's very good. This is that's a gold.
2: Who's in the cereal aisle? It's Willie's Nelson.
0: Lane Gold, mate. You know, that's no turtle. It's own brand. Sorry, Bronze.
2: Slim Shady's getting a new peacoat.
0: Yeah?
2: From H&M.
0: Silver. H&M is good. It's just a peacoat. Imagine I'm 9% of boys. I'm going to know what a peacoat is. I do, because the only BBC wear them are English people during the winter and German U-boat commanders during the war.
2: Dust boots.
0: Yes, dust boots.
2: Brian May's cleaning the bathroom.
0: Oh, yeah. What's he using?
2: Pino Queen.
0: Oh, no. He's back. He brought it back. There's your gold. All right. What have you got then? Brand bands. There are so many pouring in right now. Just Jeans Pitney. Now, you don't hear a lot of love these days for old Jean Pitney. That is going back quite a few decades. But Michael, I see you, I get it, Gene Pitney. I think my old man was a big fan of Gene Pitney.
2: Gold.
0: Is he on TikTok? He should be. LinkedIn Park.
2: Silver.
0: Talcum powder finger.
3: Oh, yes.
2: Gold.
0: Mary Lou, that's very good. Men at Underworks. Yeah, they're jocks.
2: Silver plus.
0: Janet, well done. Kraft Punk.
2: Oh.
0: That is gold. Very good. Juanita. Where'd Aldi Yankovic? There he is. He's in the center aisle doing a great parody song.
2: Gold plus.
0: Ari Quigley. Some great names coming through today. Ari Quigley, that's very good. Where'd Aldi Yankovic? Today's Time Wasters brand bands. Mercedes-Benz Fold 5.
2: Silver.
0: Well done, Fiona. Spamstein.
2: Oh, God.
0: Oh, wow. You got the heavy German techno and spam.
3: Very good.
0: Using their chainsaws to carve it up. Spam carving live on stage. Nirvanos.
2: Gold.
3: Right.
0: That's really funny, Wendy. Well done. What about old PJ Harvey Norman? Oh.
2: Gold plus.
0: Well done, Kerry Giles. Banana Prada.
2: Oh, God.
0: They've upped their game,
2: well.
0: Banana Rama. Banana Prada.
2: Gold.
0: Say it three times. Click your heels together. Lee Collins, well done. Foreign Matchbox 20.
2: Silver.
0: All right, who is best in show today? Very, very hard to pick.
2: Weird Aldi Yankovic.
0: Yes, well done. You are today's winner. That is the Christian O'Connell Show for today. Please, please. We ran out of time, but you must have more stories about bad time for a power cut. Some of our favorite stories of the year. The old lady, the 96-year-old Nana, stuck upside down in a recliner is an image that will stay with me for a long time. Bad time for a power cut. The recliner cut out power to get it back to recline. If you've got a story, bad time for a power cut, you can email me, christian@christianoconnell.com.au. So we head into tomorrow's show on a Wednesday. It's all about what are the odds, your stories of coincidence and chance. 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We call it the golden year. Tomorrow's golden year is 2003. If there's a song, you've got a story about what was going on in 2003 in your life, I'd love to hear it for the show tomorrow. Email me, christian@christianoconnell.com.au. Take care. We're back tomorrow. Thanks for joining us.
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5: Good morning, I'm Brett Aylin. The Tasmanian Labor Party has used question time to scrutinise a $95,000 ambassadorship contract handed to the coach of the Jack Jumpers. Olivia Hicks has more.
6: Scott Roth has been awarded the funds to promote Tasmania's unique offerings through speaking engagements and mentorship. As the contract's value is under $100,000, it could be directly awarded to Mr. Roth without a competitive tender process. Labor leader Josh Willey has raised concerns about the spend taking place while 250 jobs are being cut from state growth due to a department restructure. Tourism Minister Jane Howlett told Parliament it was signed off on before the cuts were announced and it's in line with appropriate procedures.
5: All four of the major banks have passed on the latest RBA interest rate rise to their borrowers. CommBank, Westpac, ANZ and NAB all slugging customers the full 0.25%. Australia's fifth largest bank, Macquarie, has also followed suit. The US insists the ceasefire with Iran remains in place, despite the two sides firing at each other yesterday in the Strait of Hormuz, while President Donald Trump maintains the blockade of the strait is working well.
7: It's unbelievable. You know, we set up a blockade, as you know very well, not one ship. A couple tried and they got their engine shut out. It was a great display.
5: The cruise ship at the centre of a hantavirus outbreak is headed to the Canary Islands to be disinfected and for those on board to be given medical checks. The World Health Organization believes the three people who've died from the disease were victims of human-to-human transmission. Speaking of ships, the Spirit of Tasmania 5 has arrived at Port Melbourne's Station Pier. It's the first time since October 2022 that one of the iconic red and white ships has been sighted in Melbourne after operations moved to Geelong. The new vessel is expected to remain at Station Pier for several weeks before sailing down here to Hobart for its final fit-out works in early June. It'll also play host to a special event during Dark Mofo. And new data shows Aussie families are at breaking point when it comes to putting food on the table. According to Food Bank, 53% of people say they found it harder to pay for groceries in April compared to 44% in March.
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5: In sport, Carlton's copped a $75,000 fine from the AFL over its handling of Elijah Hollands. The AFL says the clubs brought the game into disrepute after leaving the 24-year-old on field in round 6 while he was experiencing a mental health episode. After its review of the incident, the league's ordered all clubs to appoint a full-time psychologist. The Blues say Hollands' health is the club's highest priority and the money from the infringement will be donated to Headspace. And Brisbane veteran Josh Dunkley is rejecting talks of a culture problem at the club after the leaking of images of a whiteboard that listed opponents' strengths and weaknesses. He's told 360 it's given them something to think about.
10: So, you know, our young guys that, you know, we always preach to get better and do the opposition analysis. So, yeah, there's probably a few tidy-ups that we could have, obviously learning from the experience that we've had. But at the end of the day, it's something that we really pride ourselves on is our opposition analysis.
5: That's the latest in news and sport. I'm Britt Allen.
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7: Good morning, I'm Britt Allen, joining you from the Hobart newsroom. Documents have been tabled in State Parliament outlining what potential cuts will be made at TasTAFE as the organisation faces an operational budget shortfall. In part, more than 50 staff are currently being consulted with about their positions, while several roles not directly related to courses are also facing the chop. Labor leader Josh Willey concerned the cuts will frighten countless Tasmanians hoping to build a new career here in our state.
8: Tasmania needs all sorts of different skills for a strong future, and TasTAFE needs to be saved from Premier Rockliffe and Erica Betts's cuts so we can build a workforce to get there.
7: We're being warned to expect even more interest rate increases after the RBA delivered its third straight hike yesterday. The official cash rates increased by 25 basis points to 4.35%, with the Reserve Bank warning inflation's likely to stay higher for longer. Shadow Treasurer Tim Wilson says it's going to be a huge blow to households.
9: We've got a lot of mums and dads sitting around the kitchen tables of the nation tonight who'll be very worried, not just about where we are, but the fact that the RBA is assuming that interest rates will continue to rise and stay high.
7: Two former prime ministers are calling for urgent action in remote top-end Indigenous communities following the death of Kumanjai Little Baby. The pleas from Tony Abbott and John Howard follow yesterday's initial court hearing for the five-year-old's alleged killer. Jefferson Lewis was excused from appearing in person, with the case adjourned until the end of July. And a candlelight vigil for victims of family violence will be held on State Parliament lawns this evening as part of a national campaign marking the beginning of Domestic and Family Violence Prevention Month. In Gender Equality CEO Alina Thomas says it's an opportunity for locals to come together and show solidarity and support for victims.
6: We also commemorate lives that have been lost due to family violence, and it's also an opportunity to express appreciation for the frontline workers who are holding the stories and supporting the safety of literally thousands of victim survivors in Tasmania.
7: And if you or someone you know is experiencing family violence or abuse, help is available through the Family Violence Counselling and Support Service on 1800 608 122.
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7: In sport, the AFL Players Association's welcome to the league's review into the Elijah Hollands incident. Carlton's been fined $75,000 for bringing the game into disrepute after leaving the 24-year-old on the field in round six while he was suffering a mental health episode. That money will be donated to Headspace. The AFL's also ruled that clubs will now have to employ a full-time psychologist. The Players Association says the review is an opportunity to better support the mental health of all players. And that is the latest in news and sport. I'm Brett Aylin.
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6: Good morning, I'm Britt Aylin, joining you from the Hobart newsroom. It hasn't taken long for the big four banks to pass on yesterday's interest rate hike, which the RBA governor admits will make Australians poorer. Michelle Bullock's also warned federal government spending is making it harder to control inflation, and Shadow Treasurer Tim Wilson agrees.
7: The Treasurer has consistently poured debt petrol on the inflation fire, and Australian households are paying the price because of Jim Chalmers' active inflation agenda.
6: Speaking on 7:30 there, the Tasmanian government's revealed what's on the chopping block at TasTAFE as the organisation looks to save $45 million over the next 4 years. Alongside the courses wrapping up this year, such as lab tech training, the proposals include the potential disposal of land alongside the Devonport campus, while consultations with dozens of impacted staff members have commenced this week. Tabling the papers in Parliament overnight, Skills and Training Minister Felix Ellis insists the government's continuing to invest strongly in vocational education and training.
8: TasTAFE expenditure in 2025-26 is forecast to be at $149.4 million, and it's anticipated that the forthcoming budget will forecast annual expenditure at a higher level than this.
6: A best-selling Australian author is awaiting sentencing after pleading guilty to charges related to child exploitation material. 43-year-old father of three, Craig Sylvie, whose book Runt was turned into a feature film, has been granted bail on a $100,000 surety and will have to report to police three times a week. The World Health Organization doesn't believe the three people who died from hantavirus on a cruise ship picked up the illness on the vessel. It's thought they're the victims of human-to-human transmission, which is considered to be very rare. The ship's currently headed to the Canary Islands to be disinfected and for those on board to be given medical checks. And Tasmania's Recycle Rewards program is celebrating 1 year of operation, with more than 118 million containers returned for a 10-cent refund throughout the past 12 months. The scheme's also seen over $310,000 donated directly to charity.
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6: To sport now, and Carlton's copped a $75,000 fine from the AFL over its handling of Elijah Hollins. The league says the club's brought the game into disrepute after leaving the 24-year-old on the field in round 6 while he was experiencing a mental health episode. After its review of the incident, the AFL's ordered all clubs to appoint a full-time psychologist. The Blues say Hollins' health is the club's highest priority and the money from the infringement will be donated to Headspace. And young Aussie tennis star Talia Gibson's won her opening round match at the Italian Open this morning. Daria Kasatkina and Alexander Vukic will take to the court tonight. That is the latest in news and sport. I'm Britt Aylin.
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17: Good morning, I'm Britta Anglin in the Hobart newsroom. Mortgage holders are about to be stretched even thinner, with all four of the major banks passing on the latest RBA rise in interest rates. The quarter of a percent hike is the third jump in a row and brings the official cash rate to 4.35%. Matt Bowen from ING telling Seven it takes us back to square one.
18: Back to the peak of that hiking cycle we saw throughout 2024, so certainly a lot of pain for mortgage holders across the country. Price pressures in the economy continue to be much stickier than they expected and likely to continue to well into 2027.
17: More than 50 jobs could be on the chopping block at TasTAFE as the organisation faces a funding shortfall. Consultations are being held with the affected staff members this week. Teachers and advisors on the list, with several non-teaching positions also impacted. Other potential money-saving measures include the disposal of vacant land near the Devonport campus, as well as the childcare centre at the Newnham campus, currently leased and run by Lady Gowrie.
0: These cuts to TAFE will frighten many Tasmanians who are hoping to build a new career here in Tasmania.
17: Labor leader Josh Willey there. Skills and Training Minister Felix Ellis says the government's continuing to invest strongly in the sector. The Spirit of Tasmania 5 has arrived at Port Melbourne's Station Pier. It's the first time since October 2022 that one of the iconic red and white ships has been sighted in Melbourne after operations moved to Geelong. The new vessel is expected to remain there for several weeks before sailing down here to Hobart for its final fit-out works in early June. It'll also play host to a special event during Dark Mofo. And communities around Australia are uniting this evening on the first Wednesday in May for candlelight vigils in remembrance and honour of those who've lost their lives to family violence. Here in Hobart, they'll be gathering on State Parliament lawns from 5:30pm. In Gender Equality CEO Alina Thomas says violence and abuse can impact individuals, families, workplaces and communities all over Tasmania.
2: So it's really important if people, through any of these processes, as they're being, you know, as their awareness of family violence is increasing, or perhaps their concern about their own safety is increasing, it's really important that they reach out for help.
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17: In sport, the AFL Players Association has welcomed the league's review into the Elijah Hollands incident. Carlton's been fined $75,000, bringing the game into disrepute after leaving the 24-year-old on the field during round 6 while he was suffering a mental health episode. That money will be donated to Headspace. The AFL's also ruled the clubs will now have to employ a full-time psychologist. The Players Association says the review's an opportunity to better support the mental health of players. And Arsenal's the first team through to the European Champions League final after a 1-0 win over Atletico Madrid this morning. The Gunners will now play either PSG or Bayern Munich in the decider. And that is the latest in news and sport. I'm Britt Aylin.
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7: Good morning, I'm Britt Aylin, joining you from the Hobart newsroom. Documents have been tabled in State Parliament outlining potential cuts to TasTAFE as the organisation faces an operational budget shortfall. In part, more than 50 staff are currently being consulted with about their positions, with teaching and non-teaching roles facing the chop. Labor leader Josh Willey's concerned the cuts will frighten countless Tasmanians hoping to build a new career here in our state.
8: Tasmania needs all sorts of different skills for a strong future, and TasTAFE needs to be saved from Premier Rockliffe and Erica Betts' cuts so we can build a workforce to get there.
7: While Skills and Training Minister Felix Ellis insists the government's continuing to invest strongly in TAFE. Still in Parliament, the Housing Minister admitted he's been losing sleep trying to find a solution to the Tasmanian housing crisis. Kerry Vincent telling MPs they need to work together and that he's happy to take suggestions from all sides.
9: Laying awake for many hours a night reading and understanding and listening to everything I possibly can to fine-tune everything that's in my ministry.
7: The state's pollies will be back in Parliament later this morning, with discussion likely to continue to be centred around the upcoming Tasmanian state budget. Meantime, our federal politicians are playing the blame game this morning following yesterday's third straight interest rate hike. The coalition's pointing the finger at the Albanese government, with National Senator Bridget McKenzie telling Seven they can't hide behind the Middle East war when the data shows inflation was an issue before the first shot was even fired.
10: We entered this crisis in a worse position with higher inflation than other comparable countries, the UK, the US, France.
7: The official cash rates increased by 25 basis points to 4.35%. Looking overseas now, where America has confirmed the offensive stage of the war with Iran is over, and it's now focusing on Project Freedom to reopen the Strait of Hormuz. Secretary of State Marco Rubio says the US would prefer the path of peace, while warning Iran is risking generational destruction to its own economy.
11: Imposed on themselves by the actions that they're taking, they should check themselves before they wreck themselves.
7: And the cruise ship at the centre of a hantavirus outbreak is heading to the Canary Islands to be disinfected and for those on board to be given medical checks. The World Health Organization believes the three people who've died from the disease were victims of human-to-human transmission.
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7: In sport, all 18 AFL clubs will have to appoint psychologists after Carlton was fined $75,000 for its handling of Elijah Hollins. The Blues were found guilty of bringing the game into disrepute, with the money to be donated to mental health charity Headspace. Carlton Chief Executive Graham Wright says Hollins' health is still their top priority.
14: We accept the outcome in the interest of all parties moving forward. While continuing to ensure the health and well-being of our people remains a priority, given there is an ongoing WorkSafe inquiry, we won't be making any further comment.
7: And Brisbane veteran Josh Dunkley is rejecting talks of a culture problem at the club after images were leaked of a whiteboard listing opponents' strengths and weaknesses. He's told 360 it's given them something to think about.
15: So, you know, our young guys that, you know, we always preach to get better and do the opposition analysis. So, yeah, there's probably a few tidy ups that we could have, obviously learning from the experience that we've had. But at the end of the day, it's something that we really pride ourselves on is our opposition analysis.
7: With the latest in news and sport, I'm Britt Aylin.
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7: Good morning, I'm Britt Aylin in the Hobart Newsroom. All four of the big banks have now passed on the RBA's third consecutive rate hike. Governor Michelle Bullock announced the 25 basis point jump yesterday, bringing the cash rate to 4.35%. And Matt Bowen from ING says the word among economists is that we're not out of the woods just yet.
8: Of course, they never give forward guidance on what's next, but there was certainly a suggestion that there's going to be a period now where they really hold and look at, you know, the data in a lot of detail. The markets are still predicting, though, that there's likely one more hike in the economy before the end of the year.
7: Speaking on 7 there. Dozens of jobs are on the chopping block at TasTAFE as the organisation looks to save $45 million over the next 4 years. Alongside the courses already confirmed to be wrapping up this year, such as lab tech training, the proposals include the potential disposal of land alongside the Devonport campus. More consultations with impacted staff members have commenced this week. Tabling the papers in Parliament last night, Skills and Training Minister Felix Ellis insists the government's continuing to invest strongly in vocational education and training.
9: TasTAFE expenditure sector in 2025-26 is forecast to be at $149.4 million, and it's anticipated that the forthcoming budget will forecast annual expenditure at a higher level than this.
7: A Lenna Valley man has been found guilty of using a tomahawk to wound one man and threaten another during a botched gun deal at Bridgewater 4 years ago. Paul Wayne Simpson's been remanded in custody ahead of a future sentencing hearing. And a candlelight vigil for victims of family violence is being held on state parliament lawns this evening as part of a national campaign marking the beginning of Domestic and Family Violence Prevention Month. In Gender Equality CEO Alina Thomas says it's an opportunity for the community to come together and show solidarity and support for victims.
10: We also commemorate lives that have been lost due to family violence, and it's also an opportunity to express appreciation for the frontline workers who are holding the stories and supporting the safety of literally thousands of victim survivors in Tasmania.
7: And if you or someone you know is experiencing family violence or abuse, help is available through the Family Violence Counselling and Support Service on 1800 608 122.
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7: In sport, the AFL's hit Carlton with a $75,000 fine over its handling of Elijah Hollands. The league ruling the club brought the game to disrepute for failing to remove the 24-year-old, who was suffering a mental health episode, from play. AFL boss Andrew Dillon says Hollands should not have been left on the field for as long as he was.
13: We found that there were sufficient visual cues, performance data during the match, and an understanding of Elijah's individual circumstances to indicate that he should have been removed from play earlier than he was.
7: The money will be donated to Headspace. Hawks co-captain James Sicily is a confirmed starter for tomorrow night's highly anticipated clash with Fremantle after an ankle complaint. And while Jay Newcomb still sore, he's confident he'll be back too.
14: Obviously, quick turnaround last week, so just a little bit off leg today and be ready to go.
7: And that's the latest in news and sport. I'm Brit Aylin.
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5: Good morning, I'm Britt Aylin, joining you from the Hobart newsroom. Life's about to get tougher for mortgage holders after the RBA lifted interest rates to 4.35%, with all four big banks immediately confirming they'd be passing it on to customers. But after three rate hikes in 3 months, experts are split on whether we'll see a fourth in June. Westpac's chief economist Lucy Ellis telling the ABC it's unlikely.
6: The governor said, look, we've done these three rate hikes to address the inflation problem that we already had, and that gave the board space to wait and see how the Middle East conflict played out. That says that the rate hike we were expecting in June is now less likely.
5: Tasmanian State Parliament is back again next hour after Skills and Training Minister Felix Ellis last night tabled documents outlining the proposed cuts to TASTAFE. Dozens of jobs are facing the axe, with other potential money-saving measures including the disposal of vacant land next to the Devonport campus, as well as the childcare centre at the Newnham campus, currently leased and run by Lady Gowrie. This morning, discussions expected to return to the upcoming state budget, with public transport and rental affordability also on the agenda. US Secretary of State Marco Rubio says America's offensive operations in Iran have ended as Operation Epic Fury moves into its defensive phase.
7: What that means is very simple. There's no shooting unless we're shot at first. Okay, we're not attacking them. But if they're attacking us, or they're attacking a ship, you need to respond to that. You're not going to let some fast boat come up on the ship and shoot it up. We're going to respond to it.
5: A best-selling Australian author is awaiting sentencing after pleading guilty to charges related to child exploitation material. 43-year-old father of three, Craig Sylvie, whose book Runt was turned into a feature film, has been granted bail on a $100,000 surety and will have to report to police 3 times a week. And Tasmania's Recycle Rewards program celebrating 1 year of operation, with more than 118 million containers returned for a 10-cent refund throughout the past 12 months. The scheme's also seen over $310,000 donated directly to charity.
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5: Sport now, and all 18 AFL clubs will have to appoint psychologists after Carlton was fined $75,000 for its handling of Elijah Hollins. The Blues were found guilty of bringing the game into disrepute, with the money to be donated to mental health charity Headspace. Carlton Chief Executive Graham Wright says Hollins' health is their top priority.
8: We accept the outcome in the interest of all parties moving forward, while continuing to ensure the health and well-being of our people remains a priority. Given there is an ongoing WorkSafe inquiry, we won't be making any further comment.
5: Fremantle's flying high, even tipped as ones to watch for the premiership this year. And Andrew Brayshaw says it's an exciting time to be a Docker, warning other clubs they've got more to come.
9: We've got more layers to our game. Our midfield depth's really strong. And, you know, we want teams to have to be scratching their heads when they're thinking, OK, who are we going to tag?
5: on Fox Footy there. And young Aussie tennis star Talia Gibson's won her opening round match at the Italian Open this morning. That is the latest in news and sport. I'm Britt Aylin.
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12: Good morning, I'm Olivia Hicks. The opposition leader says lower inflation would help families more than sugar hits in next week's federal budget. After hiking rates yesterday, the Reserve Bank governor warned that government spending was part of the problem. Angus Taylor telling Nine that spending in next week's budget must be restrained.
13: Households need relief, of course, but the relief they really need is lower inflation and lower interest rates, and they're getting the exact opposite. Yesterday was a hammer blow to hardworking Australian households and small businesses.
12: Our state will soon have a new governor after King Charles gave his formal approval for Caroline Wells to take over the role from the Honourable Barbara Baker. Ms. Wells